That was Bruce Hornsby off a tribute album to Jackson Browne with the track I'm Alive. Well, I'm glad you're alive and with us today. A service of Arizona Western College since 1970. This is Border Radio, KOFA. Thanks for tuning in for Crossing Borders. I'm Rebecca. I've got a real ethereal tune by Bon Iver and St. Vincent for you later on in this set off the soundtrack for Twilight New Moon. And some Sam Cooke later on this hour. But first, we've got Ram with a 2025 single called Unbound.

Hope you're having a great Tuesday. I sure am, because I'm here with you playing some good music. I'm Rebecca, and we just heard Moon by Idol and a spooky tune called The Way of the Ghost off an album called Ghost of Tsushima Ost, trying to get you in a ghosty mood for Halloween. And that track featured Claire Uchima, a Japanese Scottish singer. The tune was written by British composer Lon Eshkari. We love to bring you stuff from around the world, and that's why this show is called Crossing Borders. I've got some Amy Mann coming up next hour, but right now it's time for Canadian rock band Sloan with Fortune Teller off a 2025 album called Based on the Bestseller.

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We just started off that set with On Your Back by Jack Scratch, Animals Like Me by Headphone from an album called A Spark Blown Out a Window. And then we switched up the vibe completely with some Americana by AJ Downing and River of Life. 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I'm Rebecca and I'm looking forward to bringing you some great music this next set, starting with this cute little ditty, Honest Man, by British artist Freak Slug, whose real name is Xenia Genovese.

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Isn't Sam Cooke just so incredible? He wrapped up that set with the Soul Stirrers and a 1957 tune called I'll Come Running Back to You. Hello, this is Rebecca, and I'm glad to be bringing you some old tunes, new tunes, and some tried and true tunes. We started it off with Foster and Lloyd and a tune called Picasso's Mandolin. We had the lovely Earl O'March's Daughter by the Scottish band Old Blind Dogs. And then we had a fun one called Niku Jaga by Wet Pinky. Don't ask me why it's wet, but they are a New York husband and wife duo. We're going to listen to a tune right now called Zero by Omar Rodriguez Lopez and John Frusciante.

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2: Mostly clear skies tonight in Quartzsite Parker at Yuma as temperatures fall to about 79 degrees. Winds out of the west-northwest at 5 miles per hour becoming calm. Tomorrow, another sunny day with mostly clear skies and a high near 105 degrees.
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That was All That's Left Is Me by Zandi Hollop off the album Wildflower. Hollop is only 30 years old, but she's just got a really mature sound. You're tuned to Crossing Borders on Border Radio KOFA. I'm Rebecca. 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But first, this is a live version of Crag by Human Behavior.

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I'm Rebecca, and you're listening to the Tuesday edition of Crossing Borders here on Border Radio, and we just heard Jimmy Cliff with Rise Up. Sometimes I just need a little reggae encouragement. And before that was Amy Mann with Humpty Dumpty. Every time I hear Amy Mann, I can't help but think of her cameo on the show Portlandia. It was a great show for people like me who come from the Pacific Northwest. I've got a group coming up for you who toured as the opener with Chicano Batman, but first I've got a groovy tune called Fools off the album Raw Honey by a band called Drug Dealer. Don't go getting any ideas, you hear?

All right, that was Kruongbin off of Chicano Batman and Kruongbin Tour with White Gloves. That guitar is just so soothing. Well, we're going to switch from soothing to Soulgrass by the Paula Boggs Band and a nice little tune called Two Daughters. But first, thanks for listening to Crossing Borders on KOFA Border Radio, a service of Arizona Western College for more than 55 years. I'm Rebecca, and I hope you've enjoyed this Tuesday edition. I'll be back next week with some requests and some of my personally favorite stuff I'm really excited to play for y'all. But until then, stick around for some more great programming up ahead.

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1: Good morning. You're listening to Yuma Edition. I'm Victor Calderon. On today's show, we are on the road at the best taquito in Yuma. Our guests are Alma Ornelas and Bridget Licona. They are the mother-daughter team behind the best taquito. We'll talk to them about being a mother-daughter team and having their own business. Coming up on Yuma Edition. Good morning. You are listening to Yuma Edition. I am Victor Calderon.
2: And I'm Carmen Marquez.
1: And we are on the road today for our show. We are at the best taquito in Yuma. And our guests today are Alma Ornelas and Bridget Licona. They are the mother-daughter team behind the best taquito. Thank you both for being here, for having us this morning.
2: Thank you so much.
3: Thank you for being here.
2: Guys, like, what a better way or better place to be for, like, not National Taco Day than the best taquito. No, I was telling Victor right now that you guys have the best champurrado during winter season.
3: Oh.
2: Yes, like literally, like I fact checked. I went all around and yeah, so this is the place that I come to and I've been coming to for champurrado.
1: Yes.
2: I don't know sé cuánto tiempo tienen vendiéndolo, but this is my place. If my mom doesn't have champurrado at home, I come here.
1: Yes.
2: But anyway, so happy to have you guys on. How are you doing this morning?
3: Thank you. We're doing good. Great. Yeah. Thank you guys for being here. And yes, I mean, champurrados are popular.
2: Yes.
3: We do get a lot of customers that come and they just stop for it. So,
2: tell us about like running a business, like mother-daughter. Yeah.
3: It's fun. Pretty fun.
2: Does it make your relationship better or worse?
3: Depends.
2: Okay. You have your days. I want to hear about it. A ver, cuéntame.
4: Yeah, it's good. I like working with my mom.
2: Okay. Mm-hmm. Yeah.
4: But we have to separate work and then like mother-daughter. I don't know if that makes sense.
2: Yeah.
4: Just because then you just talk about work all the time.
2: Yes.
4: You need to not have that on your mind. So you have not have that on your mind all the time and also just talk about other things, you know?
2: At what age did you start working like full-time here?
4: Full-time? How old was I?
1: Was it after college?
4: No. I was like 23.
2: Okay. Uh-huh. Okay. And you're, how old are you now?
4: 25.
2: Okay. And what is your role here? What do you do mainly?
4: Manager?
3: I would say. Yes. She's the manager.
2: Manager. Okay.
3: She runs the whole thing.
1: Yeah.
2: She runs the operation.
3: She is.
1: So we should mention that there's two locations. We're here in Yuma at the Yuma location on 8th. Street and 13th Avenue. Did I say that correctly?
3: Yes.
1: I know it's across streets. Yeah, I can see it right over there. 8th Street and 13th Avenue. And then there's another location in San Luis at the Eddie's like food complex there.
3: Correct.
1: And then you also have the like mobile, I guess you would call it a taquito truck,
3: yes.
1: Right? So you go to events, like public events in Yuma, San Luis, I think, Summerton maybe.
3: Yes. And we do have our food truck and we really love that. We enjoy it. It's one of how we started was with the food truck. So the food truck has very.
1: And we should also say that, the menu, people know the menu. As Carmen mentioned, there's the champurrado. There's also flautas. We have here and I can smell them and we're probably going to dig into them shortly. The tacos dorados. And there's other items. But today is National Taco Day, so I guess we can start with a question. Like, for each of you, do you have a favorite taco? And it could be one here, it could be one, in another city you've had, or, what would you like to share about your favorite taco?
3: Well, mine is the rolled taco, the rolled potato. But after that, the pastor.
2: Okay.
4: Yes.
1: Yeah.
4: The rolled potato, but if it's something else, al pastor.
1: Yeah, I was going to say, like, for me, my go-to order is tacos al pastor, doce al pastor. Carmen,
3: yes.
1: What about you? Do you have a favorite taco order?
2: I feel like I like all kinds of tacos, but when I go to, like, Mexico City or travel to, like, central Mexico, I'll go all the way into, like, tacos de cabeza, de lengua, de buche, de tripa.
3: Carnitas.
2: De carnitas, yes. Like, those are, like, great. Tacos de cabeza, I would say, are my favorite. And it's really hard to find, like, good tacos de cabeza around town. You don't have them here, right? Like, no. You know, you guys just, but yeah, so I'm open to any recs. Anyway, yeah, so I feel like tacos, they come like in so many like shapes and forms and varieties, but yeah, it's always good to have a National Taco Day because we get to celebrate. So please guys go out and eat tacos.

0: Yes.
1: You don't need an excuse.
2: Yes, we do not need an excuse. Guys, I grew up in Yuma. I'm from Yuma. So always knew about your location. Tell me, like, how has it been, you know, building a business that has been standing in the community for so long?
3: Well, first of all, it's been a lot of work, but it's really, it's like an accomplishment, you know, because when we got here, like I just mentioned, we started with the food truck and it was very, very small. And then the community started like showing the support and, you know, seeing the whole, I still have my pictures with the food truck and then some customers out there. And then when we were building this place and having all the materials and everything coming in here, you know, and seeing like getting it built, it was really exciting. And then I remember when we just finally moved here and had our first day of work, and I see the street, and I was like, oh, the street looks so different with us here. I love it. It's just...
2: Yeah, yeah. Did you ever think, was it the dream to go this far?
3: Yes, it was. The decision was made to start the business. It was something that in my head was always like, I won't be for the rest of my life on a food truck, you know? So I wanted to have my own place and work in a better place as well. And yeah. It's comfortable.
2: Absolutely. So did you say like when you came here, are you originally from Yuma or you come from somewhere else?
3: No, I'm from Mexico.
2: Okay. What part of Mexico?
3: Sinaloa.
2: Sinaloa. Okay. Okay. Yeah. No, that's incredible. Like that's the American dream, I think.
3: Yes. Hey, we have very good tacos in Sinaloa as well.
2: Yes. Yes, absolutely.
1: And you were telling us off air that you are going to be celebrating an anniversary here at Best Taquito. So tell us, how many years will you be celebrating?
3: 18 years. 18 years of the Best Taquito.
2: What did Victor say?
1: I said if it was a person, it would be old enough to vote.
3: Right? No, it is. It is.
2: 18 years. What day?
3: The fifth, but we are celebrating it on the 18th.
2: Okay.
3: So our anniversary was October 5th, but because of the 18 years, we are celebrating Sunday, October the 18th, all day. So we're going to have a lot of stuff doing all day long. Right, Bridget?
2: What's going to be happening, Bridget?
4: We're going to have like raffles and then like prizes for our customers. We always have a whole bunch of little things. We give out like shirts or... Cake. We go and buy things and give them out. So.
2: Bridget, so how has it been for you to like be like in management, no? And also like growing up seeing like your mom hustling and building this, you know, empire in Yuma, Arizona. And, you know, what did it inspire in you?
4: I think just like seeing how hard she works and just that there's always something new that you can do. And I think I've seen that since like from a young age, and I kind of see it in myself now where I don't know, I always just
3: sort of into
4: just try to, I don't know, I feel like I'm a hard worker like her.
2: Yeah.
4: And then with everything that she does, like she's always like, okay, how can we do this better, or how can we, I don't know, in the smallest things, like okay, like the food truck, okay, how can we make this food truck look nicer now, we got like a new one, or how can we improve and add new things to the menu and just new improvements and all. And I think I get that from her.
2: Now that like your mom's dream was to establish herself here, what is your dream for this place, for the Best Taquito?
4: For the business, just to kind of keep growing it like how she's been doing for the past years, but just kind of being like a staple for the community, you know, after a, well, when I'm like, it'll be like, what, 40? I don't know how long it'll be. But I think when I'm older too, like I want to just continue like running the restaurant and make it like a staple for Yuma. Kind of like other restaurants here that have been here for a long time.
2: Mm-hmm. I can see that happening.
1: Yeah.
2: Yes.
1: Yeah. So I want to mention we should go back a little bit of history. So Bridget, you probably grew up here with your mom, watching her like as a little girl. And then you went away to college, right? You went to the University of Arizona.
4: Yes.
1: Remind us what you studied there.
4: Psychology.
1: Psychology. And so how did you, you know, did you always think, you know, you wanted to come back and help your mom in Yuma? Or how did it just happen that, you know, you came back and now you're working alongside your mom with the different locations on the taco truck?
4: So I think after I finished school and everything, I don't know if it just like, I started seeing how much work she was putting into the restaurant, 'cause I've always seen that, but, I just started seeing.

0: how much work it takes to run a business. And I think my mom's always done so much for me that I wanted to come back and help her. And I think, yeah, we've just been working. How long has it been together? Like 3 years? Mm-hmm. Yeah, wow. For the past 3 years. And even with two people, I still think it's a lot of work. So I can't imagine with just one person running
1: yes.
0: it. Yeah.
1: And so we've noticed that you have like an all-female staff, it seems like. So what is it like working with that and sort of, you know, all supporting each other, you know, for the business? Alma, if you want to answer that.
2: For me, it's very special. I always try to do the best I can on everything, but having all females is a way of me telling me that how important it is and how things have changed through time. Now they are coming here and they, you know, it's taken what they do to their houses, like their families, like knowing that they're like, I love it. I love seeing that my place is a blessing for so many families, and having them all here together, it's very special. Having all females and working with them is very interesting too.
3: Yes, it must be. Like, I can only imagine, because in the food industry, like, it is known that the relationships between cocineros, you know, people in the kitchen, can be very, you know, very difficult, especially when you have men and women, and there's a lot of like discrimination and, you know, harassment that women go through. So it must, I'm sure you guys have your hurdles, but it must be way more safe for women to work amongst other women, right?
2: Yes.
3: And yes. I didn't know that, so that's a great thing to know, no? And very different from, like, you know, the food industry, like what's usual, what's common in the food industry. So,
2: but I see the way they work and they put like so much passion with their serving, and then they do gratuity, and I like seeing, I don't know, sometimes I have guys working here and it's different, and I feel different working with them too, and they, I feel like, I don't know, I feel comfortable working with all this.
3: Mujeres only.
2: Yes, and we know how to talk between each other as well.
3: Have you had like men apply to be here or have interest in your life? What do you tell them?
2: Yeah, we do get them.
0: It's not like they can't work here. Like,
3: okay.
2: It's just
3: happened that you have only hired women.
1: Yeah.
3: Okay.
2: And we do get that question a lot.
0: Just stay.
3: Okay.
2: It's hard for them to say, we recently hired one, and then we got some guys to help us as well with the food truck and everything, mm-hmm. but we ended up doing it all. So we're just like, I don't know, they don't stay.
1: Yeah. So we're going to take a break in a little bit, but I want to ask you before we go to break. So, you know, again, just the importance of a woman-owned business, a Latina-owned business for both of you. What does it mean in this community in Yuma in 2026 to have that?
2: Okay.
1: Yeah.
2: All right.
1: What's it like for you? You know, what's it like for you to, you know, have this business as a Latina, as a woman?
2: It's a lot. You know, recently we just got a very special award, and for me it was like, it's another thing that I carry with me with proud, and being able to show everybody that yes, they can do it, even when it's a different country. Like for me, I'm not from US, but being here and being able to prove myself that I can do it is just very significant.
1: Yeah. Like, Bridget, same question. What's it like for you, you know, to, again, you know, you're in this with your mother, but, you know, you're in a community when, you know, a lot of the business owners are male, right? So what's it like for you to have this, you know, business that's, you know, for you, you know, both of you?
0: So I think since I came back and I've been really working with my mom, I've been really seeing how the business world is like, and I do see a lot of just like discrimination sometimes between like men and women. And whenever I see my mom, like, kind of I don't know how you say it in English, but I'll see,
1: como
0: adelante con el restaurant, I see how much like work she puts in, and just because of other factors of like, oh, maybe like because it's, she's a woman, like a woman, I don't know, maybe like the restaurant, I don't know, like people just say like comments and all, and I think I feel very proud of her whenever I see like that she's a woman, that she has a successful business, and it's one that's been like around for a long time.
1: Yeah.
0: So it means a lot.
1: Very cool. Well, with that, we're going to take a break here on Yuma Edition. We thank you for listening. We will come back to the Best Taquito, and maybe we'll eat some tacos.
2: Yes.

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2: From KAWC News, I'm Cisco Stargazer. A new statewide survey finds broad agreement among Arizona voters on several education priorities. The Center for the Future of Arizona's 2026 voters agenda found 91% of likely voters agree the state's future depends on a strong public education system. The survey also found near unanimous agreement on academic and career priorities. They found that 98% of voters want students to develop strong reading, writing, and math skills, learn to think critically and solve problems, and have opportunities to explore careers before graduating. Paul Bentz with High Ground Public Affairs helped conduct the polling.
3: I can't get 98% of the electorate to agree what color the sky is. Voters want students to master essential skills and have opportunities to understand where those skills can lead. These findings show a desire for students to be prepared for life, work, and that changing economy.
2: The findings come as Arizona voters prepare to choose state leaders in November, including a new superintendent of public instruction. From KAWC News, I'm Cisco Star.
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0: Good morning. We are live at Yuma Edition. We are on the road. We are at the Best Taquito with Alma Ornelas and Bridget Licona, the mother-daughter team behind Best Taquito. And I'm here with Carmen Marquez.
1: And it is National Taco Day.
0: It is National Taco Day. We have some tacos we're going to get to shortly. They will not go uneaten. But yeah, we want to talk about, so Alma, you are involved in the community, and I know that you are a part of Fort Yuma Rotary.
2: Yes.
0: Full disclosure, my wife is in that group, but you are in Fort Yuma Rotary Club.
2: Correct.
0: And you're also in Yuma Boss Babes, and you also have been connected with the Consulado, the Consulate of Mexico. So why was it important for you to get involved with these community groups? And you can talk about each of them.
2: I can tell that for me, it's a way to give back to the community that's been supporting me for like 18 years. And it was also a way for me to go out there and put the name of my place. Even there is that we've been in business for 18 years, the community, they may not like know me. And it was really important to go back there and give back, serving the community in different ways, like in Yuma Boss Babes and for Yuma Rotary with Consulado de Mexico, because it's really important, you know, like helping other as well. I remember the day when I first started my place, and it was hard. I didn't even know where to start, and thanks God I was able to meet the right people, and I would love to help others as well. And because it takes me back, you know, how I start. And yeah, it's a way for me to give back.
1: Alma, I want to hear about like what were some of the most like common mistakes, or what were some of the mistakes that you made at the beginning of your journey as a restaurant owner?
2: I was thinking about it the other day, and I believe that it was not knowing a lot of stuff, because it was for me of what can we do, what to have a, we came from a different country, and it was totally a new start, and I didn't know anybody, so not knowing anybody and didn't know how to start, it cost me time. And yeah.
1: So for people that are thinking about starting a business, right, whether it's selling cookies or tacos, and they're also very foreign to the permits that you need and all the process, what would you say to them? You know, what's the way to begin?
2: Well, right now there is a lot of help, a lot of guidance on how to start a business. That's why I'm saying, like, Consulado de Mexico, they have an amazing program for all the women that wanted to start a business here in U.S. And also SVDC. If you go there, you get all the whatever you need to start it, and they always there. They support you. They got you. They tell you where to go, when you need it, and how to do it. And it's amazing, you know.
1: Yeah, so. Yeah. What would you say is like the most challenging part of you know, of that process of beginning a business?
2: Just starting. And I remember me having two jobs, because this one was my second job, and taking the decision, you know, of, you know what, I'm just going to go full time to this. And yeah, it was really.
1: How many years were you in the business when you took that leap?
2: It took me almost 4 years to take the decision, but it wasn't easy, you know, having a whole business in the back holding me, like having all the benefits and getting, you know, it was easy for me to just go there and at 5 o'clock close the door and that's it. But then running a business is working 24/7, and it was all on me. So it was just like, it was a big change.
1: Yes.
0: Yeah. So I want to mention some of the recognition that you've received, Alma. You've received the Small Business Person of the Year by the Yuma County Chamber of Commerce. Mm-hmm. Also the Mexicano Distinguido en el Exterior Award from the Mexican Consulate. I'll translate Distinguished Mexican in the Exterior. And you've also, more recently, in May, you were selected as the Arizona Small Business Person of the Year. And you went to Washington, D.C. for that.
2: Yes.
0: So what does it mean to you, you know, because this is your, you know, Best Taquito is, you know, your business with your daughter. So what does it mean to you, you know, to have that recognition from the community?
2: I, I can say that that is the result of the, all the hard work of so many years. But to be honest, I didn't even know about all these awards. So I've been doing what I do with all my heart because this is my place. This is my, this is what I like to do. And receiving all this, it's, it was really emotional at the beginning because it's so many years of hard work and people just see me here and there working and, you know, supporting the community, but I'm a human too. So I go through a lot. And when I received those awards, it was like, oh, people are noticing me, you know? So it wasn't my intention when I first started the business. It was just a new way to leave and start in a new country, like I said. And I never thought that I would receive those. So.
1: That's amazing. So, Bridget, I have a question for you because you're on the younger side. What? You're a Gen Zer? Millennial? No, Gen Zer. She's a Gen Zer. Okay. So, like, I've heard it, like, so many times online where, like, the kids nowadays are just, like, quitting their jobs, like, cold turkey, and they go off and start their own business.
3: Yeah.
1: Would you recommend that, right? Now that you know, like, the ins of the business, like, is that something you do?
3: I think, like, yeah, because I think my mom, it's just like what I say, she's a big example. So I think if I were to start my own business, I would take that leap just because I see how what she says, all the help that there is and taking that chance to start something for yourself. But I think it would be scary. But I would tell people like to just do it too, you know?
1: Okay. Mm-hmm. Yeah, super risky, but okay. Okay. Anything else that you guys want us to highlight about the work that you do at the Best Taquito?
3: Yes. Oh. That she's what?
4: Is that the work she puts in?
3: The work she puts in? Oh. Well, yeah, like she said, she's human too, so she has a lot that she does. Again, I don't know how she was doing it all on her own. Very good chunk of time. So that's when I came in and helped, but she just does everything in the back end. I help her with like small things, I would say, but she says I'm a big help, but I still think she does a lot of the taking care of like our employees at the same time, caterings, exactly with the community, going to these groups like the Rotary Club, the what other one? The Campesinos, too?
4: Yuma Boss.
3: Oh, Yuma Boss Babes. I'm sorry. Yuma Boss Babes. So she does a lot. I mean, there's not really something that I can say that people don't already know that she does.
1: And I feel like that's something that comes very much with the Mexican culture. Like, you understand and know that there's, like, a lot of power in community and building community. And that's something that I've heard from other people in the community that you do, right? Like, you're at the event, you're with people, you're helping out. Yes, Victor. Huh?
0: No, I just wanted to say, go ahead and finish your question.
1: No, I was going to say, let's make a quick speed round because I want to hear about like some of your like tastes and stuff. So, salsa roja verde.
4: Roja.
1: Champurrado o café de olla.
4: Ay, café de la olla.
1: Tacos de cabeza o de buche.
4: Cabeza.
1: Okay. Banda o mariachi?
4: Banda. I'm from Sinaloa.
1: Okay. What about you? Salsa roja o verde?
3: Verde.
1: Okay. Taco Bell or the Best Taquito?
3: The Best Taquito.
1: What are you talking about?
3: Go to Taco Bell.
4: Is there another taco place?
1: Mariachi o banda?
3: I like mariachi more.
4: Okay.
3: She's like, okay.
1: For women, for todas las mujeres luchadoras, trabajadoras,
3: sí.
1: Que quieren sacar adelante su negocio y que se sienten solas, ¿no? Un mensaje para ellas.
2: That it's okay to be afraid, that it's okay to have those moments, but it's just take a decision for you to just, you know, send the app, go out there and do what you love and doing it for your loved ones. It makes it easier. Yeah. So just go out there and do it. Yes, you can.
1: What does your family in Sinaloa think about you doing all of this over here?
2: Oh, they're very proud. They love it. They always sharing and liking the posts
3: on social media.
1: Did they think you were going to make it like this?
4: I don't know. You can, I don't know. I mean, I never thought of having a restaurant. So, but now that they see me, they're like, oh my God, we love seeing you here and there. Oh my God, we're proud of you. We love to see you in the place. And then now having Bridget here with me is amazing. So they love it.
1: Qué bonito, Alma. What were your, like, oh, ya nos vamos? No? When you were growing up in Sinaloa, what were your talents? What people would be like, she's going to be a singer. She's going to do this. ¿Qué era lo que te gustaba hacer?

0: Yeah, so.
1: All right. Well, thank you for having us. Unfortunately, we have to go, but thank you for having us here at the Best Taquito, Alma and Bridget.
0: Gracias.
1: Thank you for listening.
0: Thank you for coming.
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3: Mostly clear skies tonight in Quartzsite Parker at Yuma as temperatures fall to about 79 degrees. Winds out of the west-northwest at 5 miles per hour becoming calm. Tomorrow, another sunny day with mostly clear skies and a high near 105 degrees.
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1: And welcome, everybody, to the beautiful historic Wright Concert Hall in our hometown of Lexington, Kentucky. We're broadcasting all over the world, from Australia to Ireland, New Zealand to New York, Yuma, Arizona to the Yukon and across Canada. We are celebrating this beautiful world of front porch music. It's folk and blues and bluegrass, country, Celtic. It's very relaxed. It's very real. It's very much from the heart. We believe in AI, actual imagination, and that's what all the artists are doing on our show. That's right. We got our own AI. So we have a wonderful show for you. An amazing Wood Songs kid, a wonderful couple of artists, and let's get started. She is from New South Wales. She's in America right now. She's got a beautiful new album coming up, and she's going to do a song called Memphis T-Shirt. Please welcome from Australia, Melanie Dyer, to the Wood Songs Old Time Radio Hour.

0: song is called Memphis T-Shirt from her latest album, Melody Dyer. It's really nice to have you here.
1: Thank you for having me.
0: Oh, it's wonderful. And you grew up around Australia, New South Wales, right? Mm-hmm. Little farm girl.
1: Real farm girl. My dad was a farmer, you know, fourth generation farm in Australia, rural Australia. Sheep and crops and, yeah, grew up riding dirt bikes and
0: just
1: chasing
0: a hard working young girl.
1: I mean, I write the country songs about it. I don't really drive the tractors.
0: Right. So it's you're a 12-year-old girl, you're sitting on the front porch of your farmhouse, and you have these dreams of I want to sing. So what was that like? What was going on with you at 12 years old when you're sitting there and everybody else is working on the farm and they're wondering, where's Melly? Well, she's playing her guitar again.
1: Yeah, I escaped and just wrote the songs about the life on the land. There was country music blasting around the house. Thanks to my mom, you know, collection of Patsy Cline and Keith Urban, Shania Twain, Dolly Parton. And I grew up 2 hours from our country music capital in Australia. So I think the perfect...
0: Which is what? Which is...
1: Tamworth. Okay. Tamworth. So that's our capital of country music. And it was the perfect cocktail to create a country music artist, you know, a kid from the farm, picked up a guitar, surrounded by country music, and my mom taught me some chords that she knew, and I just started writing about my life, and I fell in love with songwriting and singing.
0: Well, there's a lot of heavily promoted media sources for artists to be introduced on, and there's like, you know, Star Search and stuff like that. You were on a big TV broadcast in Australia. So what was that about?
1: I was on the very first season of The Voice, actually.
0: The very first season of it. So you were like the premier artist.
1: Thank you.
0: So what was that like for you? How did it happen?
1: Very scary. I realized quickly that I don't like singing as a competition. I just enjoy the music. But I got on there and I did my audition, and Keith Urban actually was one of the coaches.
0: Oh.
1: And he asked me to sing an original song, and I walked out of that show and I walked into the parking lot, or the car park, we call it in Australia, and I got approached by a record label and they signed me on the spot, and it was just a surreal start as an 18-year-old kid, and it's been a long journey since.
0: And to brag on you a little bit, you're one of the most streamed artists out of Australia, so I mean, you're getting a big audience.
1: Thank you.
0: And you're here with Justin playing a wonderful second guitar. And for our radio audience, I want them and everybody to know that Melanie's wearing probably the most amazing pair of jeans we've ever seen.
1: Thank you very much.
0: On the show. You're going to do a song from your upcoming new album called Country Enough. What a great title after what we just talked about. It is Melanie Dyer on the Wood Songs, Old Time Radio Hour.

Song is country enough from her upcoming new album, and there's a reason she's been nominated for 3 Golden Guitar Awards there in Australia. She's just a wonderful artist. We're glad that she's here. If you want to know more about the music of Melanie Dye, or if you want to make her albums part of your home music collection, all the artists that you hear on Wood Songs, you just go to our website, click on the archive page. This is show number 1177. We're going to tell you all about how to contact Melanie Dye, as well as our next artist, who's merging the Appalachian influences with country music. She's got a wonderful band. We're going to talk about that in a second. She's got an album that's getting a lot of attention called Father's Daughter. This is a tune called Meet Me in the Stars. It's Essence and Gold Country on the Wood Songs, Old Time Radio.

0: song is Moon Me in the Stars from her wonderful album, Father's Daughter, Essence and Gold Country. Essence, is nice to have you here.
1: It is such an honor
0: to be
1: here.
0: What a wonderful name, Essence. Where does that come from?
1: Well, I didn't make it up. My parents were hippies. It's a true story.
0: Okay, so yeah. Where did you grow up? So West Coast?
1: I'm a sixth generation native San Franciscan.
0: Okay.
1: And my parents were like, you know, flower children. And they really did name me Essence, and it was not easy as a kid to be named Essence.
0: Well, it's a beautiful name. I like your name.
1: I've grown to appreciate it slowly over time.
0: Father's Daughter, it's a very personal album. It comes from a very real background. So, you know, it's part of the music. It's part of the album. It's part of your story. So it's not prying when we have to talk about, you know, where this music comes from. And you grew up with a very loving father.
1: I did.
0: So this is a real thing to you.
1: Yes.
0: And you lost him at a young age.
1: I did.
0: So what happened?
1: Well, my father raised me as a single parent, and he really believed in me and my music, and he taught me everything that I know about creativity and listening to the inner voice and where magic comes from and learning to listen to it and follow that spark. And he had pancreatic cancer suddenly out of the blue, and I was pregnant with my son at the time, my first child, and it all happened right at once when I realized that my marriage wasn't what I thought it was going to be either, and so I lost the most important person in my life and found myself a single mom and tried to hold on to the one thing that I still had besides my son, which was obviously amazing, but it was scary to do that by myself. And music was my North Star. It was the place that I found healing. And it's become a place that I can create an altar to the love that my father and I shared. And when I sing, it's a way of honoring him because I know that's what he would want. So where the songs come from.
0: So was there a maternal presence in your life? I mean, was there a mom presence in your life?
1: I do. I have a mom. I love my mom. And she...
0: Did you feel as close to your mom as you did to your father?
1: That's a great question. It was different.
0: Mm-hmm. So you interpreted all of this in song. So were you, when your father passed, you're pregnant with a child coming, you're losing your marriage. Were you a musical person at that time?
1: Or yes, I was. I had already made a number of records at that time already, and my father had been super supportive of me. I've had multiple major label deals. I've been making records since the 90s, actually. So my father had been supportive to me through that whole journey, and you know, I think it's sometimes hard to keep going. Like, you know, you get really great things happen, and then it's like, wow, it didn't go all the way. So you kind of have to just like recommit to the creative process and making music from the heart, and just keep returning to the song, because to me that's the meaning of life in a way. It's that creativity, it's that moment of creation.
0: Was it a hard climb for you to go through the losses that you did to give birth to an album like Father's Daughter?
1: Absolutely. It's been the journey of my life to get to the record that I've made, Father's Daughter. And I'm really proud of it. And it's a life work. And the amazing thing is that the songs keep coming.
0: Still.
1: Yeah. So. And I'm not done.
0: Father's
1: not
0: Daughter
1: even
0: too. Right.
1: No, they keep it, you know, that life is just, it's like a kaleidoscope.
0: Sure.
1: Of so many experiences. And I find that, you know, song is the best place to put those experiences and those feelings and those stories. And they live on in the songs. And sometimes they're hard and they're painful. And you put them in a place that's a song, and it makes your heart a little bit lighter. Mm-hmm. You honor that feeling. You give it a place to live. Yeah, and then you're free.
0: Right, and I think anybody that has faced loss or faced confusion in their life, a lot of changes, they'll find a lot of kinship in the songs of Father's Daughter. So let's get into one of those tunes, and this, oddly enough, is called Good Mom, and let's go ahead and listen to it. It's Essence and Gold Country right here on the Wood Songs, Old Time Radio.
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0: perfect instruction manuals to be a good mother, all the way from San Francisco, Essence in Gold Country, from her album Father's Daughter. We've got another wonderful artist on the show. Melanie Dyer is here. We'll get back to them in the second half hour. And wait till you meet this week's Woodsongs Kid. We'll be back right after this.
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4: Mostly clear skies tonight in Quartzsite Parker at Yuma as temperatures fall to about 79 degrees. Winds out of the west-northwest at 5 miles per hour becoming calm. Tomorrow, another sunny day with mostly clear skies and a high near 105 degrees.
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0: There's the king of bluegrass, Del McCurry. It's so nice to hear his voice, and welcome back, everybody, to the beautiful Scottish Rite Concert Hall here in our hometown of Lexington, Kentucky, right at the head of Music Row, the crossroads of America's folk and bluegrass music, the gateway city to the beautiful Appalachian Mountains. And oh my goodness, it's time for this week's Woodsongs Kid. Let's say hi to 11-year-old Emil Wilhelm. How you doing, Emil?
6: I'm good. How are you?
0: Good. So you're here. You've got an instrument that's almost as big as you. Tell everybody what you're playing.
6: I'm playing the 5-string banjo.
0: And when did you start playing the banjo?
6: Probably almost 3 years ago.
0: 3 years ago, and you're already on a national broadcast. But you started out as a drummer. So yep. What made you change from being a drummer to playing the banjo? What inspired you to do that?
6: I heard the banjo on the radio one day when we were traveling up to Michigan, like we are right now. Mm-hmm. After this, tomorrow we're going to go up to Michigan. And I just heard it and I loved it. So, for Christmas, I asked my grandparents for a banjo.
0: And did you beg and plead, or were they just willing to do it?
6: They were just willing to do it.
0: That's nice to have grandparents like that, boy, I'll tell you. So you held the banjo for the very first time. What did it feel like? I mean, was it scary for you? Or you didn't know how to play it yet, right?
6: Yeah, it was pretty interesting. I just started to try and play a couple licks, and then I progressed on and on.
0: You got the hang of it, right?
6: Yeah.
0: So you've been, speaking of hanging, you've been hanging out with the traveling McCurrys, Ronnie McCurry and everybody,
6: yep.
0: Right? So how did that happen?
6: I don't know.
0: You don't know? You just...
6: No. I have no clue.
0: You're just so good; it just kind of happened for you, right?
6: Yeah.
0: And you've been playing a lot. You're doing a lot of good stuff and winning awards and everything. And so we're very glad that you're here all the way from Jacksonville, Florida, that you would come on our show. And you're going to play a song that Bill Monroe made popular and that Doc Watson played a lot. And now you, 11-year-old Emil Wilhelm, you're going to play it. You ready to do it?
6: Yep.
0: Okay, he's 11 years old. He's going to play Salt Creek, this week's Woodsongs Kid.

If you're a parent or a guardian, you've got a youngster you think that we should know about and perhaps put on the Woodsong stage and put him on radio and television, we would love to hear from you. If you're the parent or the guardian, you just go to the Woodsong's website, click on the kids page, and we will certainly do that. And there's a lot of radio stations and TV stations that air Woodsongs, like WBCM, the birthplace of country music in Bristol, right there at the Virginia-Tennessee border, and WETL-FM, South Bend, Indiana. Let's say hi to all the folks tuning in, hearing Emil Wilhelm and all the artists that are on our show. And she comes all the way from New South Wales, right there in Australia. She's in America now. We're very proud that she's on our show. She's got a new album coming out, and this is a tune called Mama Knows Best. It is Melanie Dyer on the Woodsongs Old Time Radio Hour.

0: a beautiful song.
1: Thank you.
0: Mama Knows Best. And interesting, because Essence and Gold Country are singing sort of in praise of their father, and this is a song that's in praise of your mom.
1: Yeah, we got to keep it balanced, you know.
0: And I read somewhere that you even had your mom in the music video.
1: Yes, and actually Jackson here, who's playing guitar with me, he's also
0: give
1: a videographer.
0: Jackson some props there.
1: Give it up for Jackson. He's also a filmmaker, videographer, and we shot the music video together back in my hometown in a beautiful paddock on Sunset, and we got this dresser off Facebook Marketplace and shoved it into the back of the car, and we painted it up, and it looked all beautiful, and I did my mum's hair and makeup, which was like a full circle moment, because, you know, she used to do mine when I was a kid, and I did hers, and we went out into the paddock, and Jackson shot this beautiful music video of me and my mum that we'll have forever.
0: And the song is really a daughter in awe of her mother and what the mother's been through. Mm-hmm. So what did your mom go through that made you so attentive to what has happened to her?
1: Gosh, it takes, I think, growing up and getting older to really understand the sacrifice that a mom makes. And I know it's a sensitive topic because some had their fathers. And, you know, it's just parents in general, what they give to their children. For me, it was, you know, growing up on a farm, 8 hours basically from any opportunities, a long way away. And, you know, we had tough years on the farm financially. My mum, she would work and save money and find opportunities for me, this little kid with a dream. And she would, you know, drive me hours and hours to these gigs and drive me back home, you know, and we'd get home at 1 a.m. and she'd wake up and go to work the next day. Mm. And for her, I think, now that I'm older, I realize how tough it must have been for her, because she lost her mom at a young age when my eldest sister was born. She passed away, her mom. And so she didn't have that help. And yeah, I'm so thankful and grateful for her. And my dad, of course, as well, my family. But yeah, she just really made this possible, me standing here in Kentucky.
0: Isn't it amazing that you know, someone like

0: your mom could lose her mother, and yet that lesson makes her a beautiful mom because she probably wished that she had what she was giving you.
1: Well, she had to learn it all without her mom, you know. It's the toughest thing. I don't know, you know, I think that's probably the hardest job in the world, and you make mistakes and you learn on the job. And there's this saying, it's like, you know, when you think about your mom, it's her first time too, you know. It's when you think about that, it's kind of crazy. But yeah, she really set the bar as a mom.
0: And I think it's a very beautiful thing that a daughter, that a child would appreciate their parents so much to make them a subject of an album. It must have been something for your mom to know that you were singing about her, right? And doing this beautiful composition in honor of your mother. Yeah. Let's go back into this beautiful album that's upcoming. It's going to be released soon. This is a tune called If She Only Knew. It is Melanie Dyer on the Wood Songs. Let's

Yet another beautiful song. One of Australia's most streamed artists and nominated for 3 Golden Guitars in her home country. Now she's in America touring everywhere. Melanie Dyer. If you want to know more about Melanie's music, any of the artists that you hear on WoodSongs, it's very easy. You just go to the WoodSongs website, click on the archive page. This show is number 1177. You could find out more about Melanie Dyer, as well as our next artist is here with her whole band. We'll introduce them politely in the break, but we're going to go ahead and listen to a song from her album Father's Daughter. It's a beautiful album. This is a tune called Free. It is Essence and Gold Country on the Woodsongs. Old

0: from her album Father's Daughter
1: Free. So who are you getting free from?
2: Ooh,
1: I want to go there, right?
2: Oh, I'm happy to go there.
3: Oh, okay.
2: I mean, everybody here has known somebody or perhaps been in a situation, a relationship perhaps, that no longer served the best interests of either party. And sometimes when you're in that situation, it's hard to get yourself out.
1: Mm-hmm.
2: And anyway, so when you finally do, well, it starts with a thought. And sometimes freedom begins with a state of mind.
1: Mm-hmm.
2: And that's what this song is about. It's about, you know, realizing that just because something's not working out doesn't mean that that has to define you or your life forever. And it is possible to remember who you are outside of that toxic dynamic.
1: It's an interesting album because you have one song which is a lesson on how to be the perfect mom, as we learned in this first half hour, and now how to properly get a divorce is in the other one. And yet the album is sort of a tribute to your father, who you love very much, and you went through so much heartache in order to get to this point. Yet the songs are very positive sounding. There's a lot of energy and upbeat to it, so they're not like sad ballads of heartbreak and misery. You're kind of plowing through it.
2: This record has a lot of dimension to it, and I happen to be playing some of the upbeat songs right now.
1: Gotcha.
2: But there are definitely dark nights of the soul on this album, and I invite you to dig, you know, give
1: them
2: a listen.
1: That's what I wanted you to describe for us. So
2: they are dark nights of the soul, mm-hmm. and there's a lot of them. But I also did a lot of work on myself along the way, and, you know, healing. And I think that it took me a long time to find my way through that darkness. And I think what the record really shows is the beautiful imperfection of living. Right? Because being a mom is hard.
1: I like the way that's phrased. Yeah. I like the way that's phrased.
2: Well, thank you.
1: Very poetic.
2: Well, thank you. I mean, I think that the truth of it is, it's a very vulnerable record.
1: Mm-hmm.
2: And I think even the Good Mom song, you know, it's kind of like tongue in cheek. It's kind of like fun and silly. But the reality is moms are juggling 1,000 balls in the air and one of them's going to drop. And if you're not careful, you're going to lose yourself and forget who you are. And
1: when you're presenting great songs like this with such deep meaning behind them, you have to have a good band, and you certainly do. Danny Uzaleski, I hope I got that right. He's playing acoustic guitar, co-founder of Essence and Gold Country.
2: He's Mr. Gold Country himself, by the way. This is Mr. Danny Uzaleski.
1: Connor West playing a pedal steel, doing a rocking job on it. He's also playing banjo. And Sebastian Bordeaux playing the upright bass and keeping everything rock solid. We want to get into another song of this amazing album. It's called Father's Daughter. That's the name of the album. This is a tune called The Gamble. It's Essence and Gold Country on the Wood Songs. 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

0: Isn't great having Essence and Gold Country on our broadcast. This week's amazing Wood Songs kid, 11-year-old Emil Wilhelm, all the way from Jacksonville, Florida. And from Sydney all the way across America, Melanie Dyer and Jackson playing guitar with her. It's so nice that we have all these wonderful artists coming. And, you know, we learn a lot of things. Essence and Gold Country have a beautiful album about fatherhood and how much love there was between them. And Melanie has songs about her mom and how much love there is there. You know, whether it's a mother and daughter, a father, a son, whether it's the artist and the audience, it reminds me of something that Robert Frost said, and I think it's true, we tell the artists before the show that love is the greatest transaction of the arts. It's what makes every single thing in the world of music and art work. It's not money, it's not managers, it's not corporations, it's not any of that. It's love. It's got to start there. And Robert Frost said that love is an irresistible desire to be irresistibly desired. Robert Frost said that because everybody wants to be needed, loved, cared for, and respected. My name is Michael Jonathan. I'm a folk singer. I'm a song farmer. We'll see you next week on the Woods Song.
1: Listening to Wood Songs broadcast number 1177. Michael's opening song was Daughter from the Road album. Archie Fitchneer, Stromball, our TV director is Maria Clare. Technical assistants are Brian Clousing, Eric Anderson, Dan Field, and Gavin Clark. The Wood Songs crew member of the week is Greg Thurston, and our Wood Songs partner of the week is Gail Moody. 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For Michael Jonathan and the entire Wood Songs crew, this is Dorothy Edwards. We hope you'll join us again next week for the Wood Songs Old Time Radio Hour.

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2: Hello and welcome to the Global Village. I'm Chris Heim.

This time in the Global Village, we mark the birthday of David Hidalgo. We'll hear music that he did with Los Lobos and also in a number of other settings. We'll get things underway, though, of course, with some music from Los Lobos and one of the many, many songs that he co-wrote that were recorded by the band. Here from the Kiko album, this is Saint Behind the Glass, as we begin this visit to the Global Village.

marking the birthday today of David Hidalgo. And they're a special guest with the Chieftains and also the Secret Sisters on that particular track, an album filled with special guests. Voice of Ages, the name of the release, and Peggy Gordon, the tune that we heard. And we heard Los Lobos with Saint Behind the Glass from the Kiko album. And so, again, we're marking the birthday of David Hidalgo this time around. And here another one of those songs that he co-wrote, done this time around by Robert Plant and Band of Joy with Angel Dance here in the Global Village.

0: special edition of Global Village as we celebrate the birthday of David Hidalgo, guitarist, songwriter, member of one of the finest roots bands around, Los Lobos, and has also been involved in quite a number of other projects and a number of them with various world music influences as well. So we've got lots of stuff to share for his birthday today. And there at the end, as part of Los Lobos and a special guest with Taj Mahal on his Maestro album, Never Let You Go, is what we heard there. Los Lobos, or at least some members of them, including David Hidalgo on vocals, joining in with Herbie Hancock from the Imagine Project, which brought together a number of musicians from various parts of the world and a number of different musical influences. Tanara Wend, also there, bringing that desert blues sound to the music, with Tomatan Tilley, which then segued into the Bob Marley classic Exodus. Herbie Hancock's Imagine Project with, once again, David Hidalgo as part of that, and a song that he co-wrote called Angel Dance that Robert Plant did on the album Band of Joy. And as we mentioned, we also heard him as a special guest with the Chieftains and Secret Sisters on Voice of Ages with Peggy Gordon. And we started with Los Lobos with Saint Behind the Glass. Coming your way here in the Global Village, where we come back in just a minute with David Hidalgo once again as a special guest, this time with Oza Motley on a song called Santiago from Street Signs. Stay with us. We'll be back in a minute with that here in the Global Village.
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4: You cannot down to the clouds in the air. Wake up saying hi to the mirror.

0: Okay, Humanidad. That is Elias Ochoa. Well, lots of folks, I guess, first introduced to him through his work with the Buena Vista Social Club, but quite a wonderful history and lots of music that he's done, including heading up a group that has a long history in Cuba, Cuarteto Patria, featured on that particular track. He's also done some other albums under his own name with his own groups as well. And a special guest on that particular track, David Hidalgo, as we are celebrating his birthday today and sharing some of the many different and especially world-related projects that he's been a part of. And there again with Elias Ochoa. We heard him also as part of Los Super 7 from the Canto album, and he did the cantoing on that particular track, Teresa. And Los Lobos in there, they had a special guest on that particular track, La Venganza, Café Tacuba, joining in on that one from the album The Ride. And David Hidalgo, again, a special guest with Ozomatli on the Street Signs album with Santiago. That here in the Global Village, I'm Chris Heim, a special edition of the show as we're celebrating the birthday of David Hidalgo. Quick break. When we return, we'll hear him once again as a special guest, this time with Buckwheat Zydeco.
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3: The lowest temperature readings tonight in Yuma, Parker, and Quartzsite are just under 80 degrees. Winds out of the north-northwest, out of the south in Parker at 5 miles per hour, becoming calm. Tomorrow, we expect a sunny day with a high near 105 degrees and winds at 5 miles per hour.

Going back there for some early Los Lobos. I think like the third album that they did, By the Light of the Moon, with One Time, One Night. We also heard Taj Mahal doing Let the Four Winds Blow, and David Hidalgo, a special guest on that, on accordion. And he also was joining in with accordionist Buckwheat Zydeco on the album Where There's Smoke, There's Fire, doing a version of Route 66, how we learned American geography. That here in the Global Village, as we've been spending some time with some of the many projects that David Hidalgo has been a part of for his birthday today. And a reminder, you can get the full list of everything that we played this time around, get information about upcoming shows, also world music news and videos and a bunch of other stuff that you will find on our Facebook page. That is at facebook.com/Global Village Radio. That is also a quick and easy way to get in touch with us, or you can email info@KMUW.org. Global Village is a production of KMUW, Wichita Public Radio. I'm Chris Heim. Thanks for being with us here in the Global Village. One last one here from Los Lobos, from the album This Time with Cumbia Raza.

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4: BBC News with Roisin Hasty. Lawyers for Krista Pike, the American woman who survived a botched execution attempt last week, say she's regained consciousness and is able to talk. They're renewing calls for Pike's death sentence to be commuted. Here's our chief North America correspondent, Gary O'Donoghue.
5: There are lots of questions still outstanding about what her condition is, but they do say that they think that her recovery will take a long time. Krista Pike's was not the first failed execution in Tennessee this year. Back in May, there was another execution that was due to take place. They couldn't find a vein in that death row inmate, and that had to be called off. So the governor, Bill Lee, in Tennessee, has paused all executions for the rest of the year, and he has ordered some sort of independent inquiry into what happened to Krista Pike.
4: Myanmar's military leader Min Aung Hlaing is visiting Malaysia today for talks on repatriating thousands of migrants. Prime Minister Anwar Ibrahim's government says the discussions will focus on what it calls the dignified and voluntary return of Burmese citizens to Myanmar. Concern remains over Muslim Rohingya refugees who are treated as non-citizens in Myanmar. Our Southeast Asia correspondent Jonathan Head is in Bangkok.
6: Malaysia has always been one of the strongest critics of the military government and in the past one of the strongest supporters of Rohingya people. Prime Minister Anwar is under a great deal of political pressure. His party is losing support. He faces a general election within the next year or so. This is an entirely political decision. He wants people in Malaysia to believe that by inviting Min Aung Hlaing, he can address the issue of the number of particularly Rohingyas who are seeking sanctuary in Malaysia. That's become a very heated issue this year. With a lot of hostility to the Rohingyas.
4: One of football's greatest ever players, Lionel Messi, has made his final international appearance. He scored a penalty in front of a packed stadium in Buenos Aires, leading Argentina to a 3-0 win against Benin. Messi had tears in his eyes before the game got underway. These fans paid tribute to him.
7: I really started following the Argentina national team because of Messi. I started following a national team that is not mine because of him, because he is a great athlete, and I feel very sad that he is retiring.
8: I think that more than a void, he leaves a lesson for all the young people, that beyond football or not, you have to put your heart into it. You have to give everything you have.
4: Messi will, however, continue to play club football for Inter Miami in the United States. Ukraine's capital has again come under attack from Russian airstrikes. The mayor of Kyiv, Vitaly Klitschko, said warehouses had been damaged. At least two people have been killed. The Ukrainian Air Force had warned of incoming ballistic missiles. Moscow's forces have intensified their strikes on energy and transport infrastructure ahead of the winter months. World News from the BBC. The Saudi-led coalition battling the Houthis in Yemen says a missile launched by the Iranian-backed group has been intercepted over Riyadh. The Houthis say they attacked two Saudi airports and an airbase. They also attacked an airport in the Yemeni city of Aden. An American former spy has admitted to defrauding the U.S. government of nearly $200 million. The Department of Justice said David Rush used his senior position in the CIA to obtain funds and luxury properties for his own personal benefit. A raid on his house found almost 300 gold bars. All-American military operations on the Japanese island of Okinawa have been suspended for 48 hours after a U.S. Marine was accused of murdering and robbing a local woman. The Marine, Jacob Ballard, is suspected of killing Anna Yagi in a hotel on Saturday and taking her wallet and backpack. He denies the allegations. Here's our Tokyo correspondent, Karumi Mori.
9: During these 2 days, there will be training on standards and discipline. No alcohol is permitted on site and off campus as well. They also announced after this a 30-day period. It's a curfew, and they're calling it a period of reflection. We're seeing on the ground actually a lot of protests now popping out in Okinawa as well as other parts of the country. I saw protests happening in front of Nara Station, which is in the middle of Japan. We've been having protests here in Tokyo as well, about 200 to 300 people outside the U.S. Embassy last night.
4: The carmaker JLR has unveiled a new electric Jaguar model in New York as part of a major relaunch of the brand. 2 years ago, critics on the political right ridiculed a Jaguar advert marking the firm's switch to all electric vehicles, describing it as woke. The new car, called the Type 1, is the first to be produced since the row began. That's the latest BBC News.
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on Summit Records, Charles Pillow and his chamber jazz ensemble doing a wonderful rendition of one of Thelonious Monk's less played recordings, Aska T. Right before that, we heard from a wonderful string trio, Maz Swift on violin, Tamika Reed cello, Sylvia Boyanese on bass. From their recording, Here and Now, we heard Tamika Reed's composition, Ponce. Started things off with another chamber jazz type configuration with Ben Morris from his recording, Pocket Guides, A Lost Pair of Kites. And you heard this music right here with me, D. Alexander, and this is Jazz.

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2: Lowest temperature readings tonight in Yuma, Parker, and Quartzsite are just under 80 degrees. Winds out of the north-northwest, out of the south in Parker at 5 miles per hour, becoming calm. Tomorrow, we expect a sunny day with a high near 105 degrees and winds at 5 miles per hour.
3: 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And thank you.

Kelly Cole from Unforgettable with Love. That Sunday, That Summer. Right before that, Gregory Porter and his wonderful moving tribute to Nat King Cole. From the recording, Nat King Cole and Me, we heard The Lonely One. And started things off with Eric Alexander from Eric Alexander with Strings with Dreamsville. And we are featuring Strings during this hour of music. Next up, we have Musique Noir from their recording, Reflections We Breathe. Let's take a listen to a composition entitled Reflections.

0: inspired by the emotional toll of the pandemic, virtuosic pianist-composer Hiromi, the Piano Quartet, a new suite for piano and string quartet. We heard the composition Someday. To see her perform live is Poetry in Motion. Thank you for joining me during this hour. Hope you've enjoyed the string compositions that I selected just for you. I was kind of in the mood for strings, soothing, calming, yet strong and beautiful. Until we are together again, I bid you good times, good vibes, and please don't forget to share your music with your children. They are listening. And if you have a comment, we'd look forward to hearing from you. You may do so by emailing us at jazznetwork@wfmt.com. Certainly look forward to hearing from you. Until we are together again, please take care of yourself. You're with D. Alexander. This is Jazz.
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3: BBC News with Roisin Hasty. Lawyers for Krista Pike, the American woman who survived a botched execution attempt last week, say she's regained consciousness. Officials in Tennessee twice attempted to administer a lethal injection to Pike, who was convicted three decades ago of murdering a classmate. Dr. Joe Zivit examined her before the attempted executions.
4: I had some serious concerns about the quality of her venous access and the potential that she should form clots in her circulation as a consequence of a medical condition known as thrombocytosis. If, for example, this was a low oxygen injury, then it's really necessary to wait a full 7 days before it's possible to make a reasonable prediction about long-term impact.
3: Further executions in the state have been paused and the head of the state prison system has resigned. Myanmar's military leader Min Aung Hlaing is in Malaysia for talks on repatriating thousands of migrants. A first group arrived back in Myanmar on Sunday. The Malaysian Prime Minister Anwar Ibrahim says he wants to discuss reducing the number of Burmese asylum seekers, but there are obstacles in the way of repatriating the 200,000 Muslim Rohingya refugees. Jonathan Head reports.
5: Malaysia used to be one of the strongest critics of the military regime in Myanmar and of its treatment of the Muslim Rohingya minority. By inviting Min Aung Hlaing to Kuala Lumpur, the Malaysian Prime Minister Anwar Ibrahim is signalling an abrupt change of policy, one which has been fiercely criticised as a betrayal of the humanitarian principles he used to champion. He argues that he has no choice but to engage with Min Aung Hlaing, whose hold on power has been strengthened by a string of military victories and by an election held earlier this year.
3: One of football's greatest ever players, Lionel Messi, has made his final international appearance. Argentina beat Benin 3-0 in front of a packed stadium in Buenos Aires. Messi had tears in his eyes before the game got underway. The BBC's Luis Fajardo says there were plenty of tributes.
6: There were fireworks, there was a drone show in which Messi's name was painted in the sky in Buenos Aires, and what you could call a fairy tale ending at the last few minutes of the game. There was a penalty kick and the opportunity for Lionel Messi to go away with a final goal for the Argentina team. So he really couldn't have asked for much more.
3: A minute's silence has been held across Israel to mark the third anniversary of the October the 7th attack, when more than 1,100 people were killed in a Hamas-led offensive launched from Gaza. In its retaliatory military action, Israel has killed more than 74,000 people in Gaza. Ukraine's capital has again come under attack from Russian airstrikes. The mayor of Kyiv said warehouses had been damaged. At least two people have been killed. World News from the BBC. The Saudi-led coalition battling the Houthis in Yemen says a missile launched by the Iranian-backed group has been intercepted over Riyadh. The Houthis say they attacked two Saudi airports and an airbase. They also attacked an airport in the Yemeni city of Aden. A court in Australia has sentenced a former Roman Catholic bishop to 6.5 years in jail for sexually abusing two young Aboriginal men. Christopher Saunders was Bishop of Broome in Western Australia at the time, a diocese roughly the size of Turkey. The court heard that Saunders held gatherings where he served food and alcohol to young men wearing only their boxer shorts. The Oscar-winning actress and one of the last survivors of the golden age of Hollywood, Eva Marie Saint, has died. She was 102. Claire Renekes looks back on her career.
7: Eva Marie Saint took the Academy Award as Best Supporting Actress in 1954 in her film debut, On the Waterfront, which starred Marlon Brando. She'd been born into a Quaker family in New Jersey and had started acting in New York in the late 40s on TV and radio. In 1959, she took the other part, which always defined her career, as a cool blonde spy who falls in love with the protagonist, Cary Grant, in Alfred Hitchcock's North by Northwest. On screen, she acted opposite many of the matinee idols of the 50s and 60s, including Paul Newman, Montgomery Clift and Warren Beatty.
3: And new research suggests that Nepal's national bird, the rare Himalayan monal, is changing its call to cope with a sharp increase in human activity. Across two different studies, Indian scientists found the colourful pheasant had been raising its pitch to help its call cut through the noise, and that the species is moving to higher ground. That's the latest BBC News.
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Kevin Eubanks on guitar and Orrin Evans on piano have joined forces to collaborate and present a wonderful body of original compositions. E-E-E, Eubanks Evans Experience. We heard Kevin Eubanks' composition, Novice Bounce. And before that, we heard from the duo of Jason Foreman and Steven Anderson, and their recording is simply entitled Duo. And we heard a Steve Swallow composition, Falling Grace. Started things off with the Hard Bop Messengers live at the Last Hotel in St. Louis. And they are John Covelli on trombone, Ben Schaefer tenor, Nick Savage drums, Luke Saylor piano, Chris Machete bass, and Matt Krieg on vocals. And we heard the composition Traffic Both Ways. Let's continue with George Cotsarillo's quartet from the recording Refuge with Aftermath.

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2: The lowest temperature readings tonight in Yuma, Parker, and Quartzsite are just under 80 degrees. Winds out of the north-northwest, out of the south in Parker at 5 miles per hour, becoming calm. Tomorrow, we expect a sunny day with a high near 105 degrees and winds at 5 miles per hour.
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Karn from Spirit of the New Land with New Moon. And he has with him George Harper, tenor, Charles Tolliver, flugelhorn, Garnett Brown, trombone, Earl McIntyre, tuba, and Al Muzon on drums. Before that, Alexander Claffey from his recording, Good Spirits. And we heard his rendition of McCoy Tyner's Inner Glimpse. Started things off with Miss Lauren Henderson from her recording in Spanish, La Bruja. We heard her composition, Amistad. Let's continue with Lonnie Liston Smith and the Cosmic Echoes, Visions of a New World. A Chance for Peace with the vocals of Donald Smith.

0: much-needed message indeed, giving peace a chance for peace. Thank you so much for joining me. Hope you've enjoyed this hour of music. You're with D. Alexander, and this is Jazz.
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3: BBC News with Emily Thomas. A minute's silence has been held across Israel to mark the third anniversary of the October the 7th attack, when more than 1,100 people were killed in a Hamas-led offensive launched from Gaza. 251 people were taken hostage. From Jerusalem, here's Yolande Nell.
4: Hamas-led forces, Nukba forces, came here. It's now understood from Israeli military investigations that they didn't know that this party was happening. They were actually heading to another Israeli town nearby. But then, of course, when they came across people here, they were so vulnerable. They were out in the open. People had run into bomb shelters because of the rockets that were initially fired from Gaza. Many people were killed in those, and also when they were hiding around us here, in the trees.
3: In its retaliatory response, Israel's military has killed more than 74,000 people in Gaza. Myanmar's military leader Min Aung Hlaing is in Malaysia for talks on repatriating thousands of migrants. The visit has been widely criticised for giving recognition to his government. The Malaysian Prime Minister Anwar Ibrahim says he wants to discuss reducing the number of Burmese asylum seekers. Jonathan Head reports.
5: He says he's going to be able to negotiate with Min Aung Hlaing about the repatriation, in particular of some of the Rohingyas. There are thought to be around 200,000 of them in Malaysia who've come over many, many years and who were previously kind of accepted. But there's been a strong public backlash, and Prime Minister Anwar is under a great deal of political pressure right now. His party's losing popularity. So he says that he's going to do that. He also says that in these discussions, he hopes to persuade the Myanmar's ruler to do more to end the civil war, which was ignited by his coup 5.5 years ago.
3: Lawyers for Krista Pike, the American woman who survived a botched execution attempt last week, say she's regained consciousness. They say she's receiving critical care and remains handcuffed to a hospital bed. One of football's greatest ever players, Lionel Messi, has made his final international appearance. He scored a penalty in front of a packed stadium in Buenos Aires, leading Argentina to a 3-0 win against Benin. He announced his international retirement 6 weeks after the World Cup final, but he's continuing to play club football for Inter Miami. Luis Fajardo has more details.
6: The value of the team has more than doubled since he arrived in 2023. It is also said that he has been a catalyst of economic growth even for the entire city of Miami. He has brought so much attention, so many tourists who arrive in Miami, and one of the first things they want to do is to go to the store and buy the famous pink jersey with Messi's name. So certainly he's going to continue being an important presence for as long as he decides to play in Inter Miami.
3: World News from the BBC. The French government has appealed to protesting students to return to class after another day of nationwide action. The authorities estimate 250,000 people took part in the demonstrations on Tuesday to demand more investment in education, school facilities and teachers. The government has promised to discuss the concerns. The president of the World Anti-Doping Agency has called on Kenya to adopt a strict zero-tolerance policy ahead of the 2029 World Athletics Championships in Nairobi. Vitold Banker told the BBC strengthening Kenya's anti-doping framework was important for protecting the sport's integrity. All American military operations on the Japanese island of Okinawa have been suspended for 48 hours after a US Marine was accused of murdering and robbing a local woman. Jacob Ballard is accused of killing Anna Yagi in a hotel on Saturday and taking her wallet and backpack. He denies the allegations. From Tokyo, here's Karumi Mori.
7: During these 2 days, there will be training on standards and discipline. No alcohol is permitted on site and off campus as well. They also announced after this a 30-day period. It's a curfew, and they're calling it a period of reflection. We're seeing on the ground actually a lot of protests now popping out in Okinawa as well as other parts of the country. I saw protests happening in front of Nara Station, which is in the middle of Japan. We've been having protests here in Tokyo as well, about 200 to 300 people outside the US embassy last night.
3: A court in Australia has sentenced a former Roman Catholic bishop to 6.5 years in jail for sexually abusing two young Aboriginal men. Christopher Saunders was Bishop of Broome in Western Australia at the time. He resigned when first accused in 2020. The court heard Saunders held gatherings where he served food and alcohol to young men wearing only their boxer shorts. World News from the BBC.
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To quote John Hendricks, think you can lick it, buy you a ticket, get to the wicket, go! New York, New York, a city so nice, they had to name it twice. Some people might tell you it's a coal town, but let me tell you, everybody here tonight in Mesro, it's a soul town. Think you can lick it, buy you a ticket, get to the wicket, go!

That's Greg Germann from his recording Tales of Time with Donnie McCaslin on tenor, with Louis Perdomo piano, Yasushi Nakamura bass, of course Greg Germann on drums. Started things out with that great lady, Miss Sheila Jordan, live at Mesro with Alan Broadbent and Harvey S. I want to be like her when I grow up. Well into her 90s, still performing and traveling all over the world and making everyone happy. Her beautiful rendition of Autumn in New York. Let's continue with Hank Jones from his recording, Ain't Misbehavin', with Squeeze Me. Mm-hmm.

Jones piano, Richard Davis bass, Roy Haynes drums. And you've heard it right here with me, D. Alexander. And this is Jazz.

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3: Temperature readings tonight in Yuma, Parker, and Quartzsite are just under 80 degrees. Winds out of the north-northwest, out of the south in Parker at 5 miles per hour, becoming calm. Tomorrow, we expect a sunny day with a high near 105 degrees and winds at 5 miles per hour.
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arranger, composer, musician Rini Rosnes from her recording Kinds of Love. We heard In Time Like Air, and she has an all-star cast of musicians with her, namely Chris Potter on tenor, Christian McBride bass, Carl Allen drums, Rogerio Boccato on percussion and vocals. And before that, we heard from Wayne Shorter from Native Dancer. And I remember hearing this recording as a young teenager here in Chicago. This recording came out in the 70s, actually September 12th, 1974. And it's the 15th album by Wayne Shorter and his collaboration with Brazilian musician and vocalist Milton Nascimento. Features some of the most acclaimed compositions, notable for blending jazz, rock, and funk elements with Brazilian rhythms to create a world music broadly accessible to people from many different cultures. Right before that, we heard from the master vocalist, Mr. Dwight Tribble, from his recording Inspirations with Donny Hathaway's composition, Trying Times. Let's continue with Samara Joy, But Beautiful.

0: That's Marquise Hill from his recording Meditation Tape, and the composition, Good Morning. Thank you so much for joining me. I've had a ball. I love this music. I hope you do too. Please reach out to us and let us know how you feel about it at jazznetwork@wfmt.com. Want to hear from you. Until we are together again, please take care of yourself. Keep good music playing. And spread love and joy every day. This is Jazz.
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3: BBC News with Emily Thomas. Israel is commemorating the third anniversary of the October the 7th attack, when more than 1,100 people were killed in a Hamas-led offensive launched from Gaza. 251 people were taken hostage. Memorial events began with a minute's silence in Israel, and vigils are being held around the world. Yoland Nell reports from the site of the music festival attacked by Hamas militants.
4: Since sunrise, bereaved families and survivors have been gathering here. On what was once a dance floor, there's a memorial for the 378 people killed in the surprise cross-border attack. This was the site of the biggest single massacre on Israel's deadliest ever day. 44 people were kidnapped here, of whom only 25 were returned from Gaza alive. This is the first anniversary of the 7th of October attacks with no hostages remaining in Gaza. But last year's US-brokered ceasefire deal has failed to deliver peace or bring security.
3: In its retaliatory military action, Israel has killed more than 74,000 people in Gaza, reducing much of the territory to rubble. Our Gaza correspondent is Rushdie Abu-Alouf.
5: People are still living the consequences of that day until now. Well, officially there is a ceasefire in place, but since then about 14 or 1500 people have been killed, and another 18,000 people were injured. So there is daily Israeli airstrikes targeting Hamas in Gaza, but also many civilians are caught in those strikes.
3: Myanmar's military leader Min Aung Hlaing is in Malaysia for talks on repatriating thousands of migrants. A first group arrived back in Myanmar on Sunday. The Malaysian Prime Minister Anwar Ibrahim says he wants to discuss reducing the number of Burmese asylum seekers. Our Southeast Asia correspondent Jonathan Head reports from Bangkok.
6: Malaysia used to be one of the strongest critics of the military regime in Myanmar and of its treatment of the Muslim Rohingya minority. By inviting Min Aung Hlaing to Kuala Lumpur, the Malaysian Prime Minister Anwar Ibrahim is signalling an abrupt change of policy, one which has been fiercely criticised as a betrayal of the humanitarian principles he used to champion. He argues that he has no choice but to engage with Min Aung Hlaing, whose hold on power has been strengthened by a string of military victories and by an election held earlier this year.
3: One of football's greatest players, Lionel Messi, has made his final international appearance for Argentina. He scored a penalty in front of a packed stadium in Buenos Aires and set up two other goals in a 3-0 win against Benin. Messi said afterwards that playing for Argentina was the most wonderful thing that can happen to you. He will continue to play club football for Inter Miami in the United States. You're listening to the latest world news from the BBC. The French government has appealed to protesting students to return to class after another day of nationwide action. The authorities estimate 250,000 people took part in the demonstrations on Tuesday to demand more investment in education, school facilities and teachers. The government has promised to discuss the concerns. The president of the World Anti-Doping Agency, Vitold Banker, has called on Kenya to adopt a strict zero-tolerance policy ahead of Nairobi hosting the World Athletics Championships in 2029. Peter Mwangangi reports from Nairobi.
7: Speaking to the BBC at the end of his three-day visit to the country, Mr. Banker emphasized the need for a credible, independent and effective anti-doping framework that can operate free from interference. He also noted intelligence reports indicating that Africa has become a significant market for illegal performance-enhancing substances and called for stronger collaboration among authorities, sporting bodies and anti-doping agencies.
3: All American military operations on the Japanese island of Okinawa have been suspended for 48 hours after a US Marine was accused of murdering and robbing a local woman. An alcohol ban has also been implemented and soldiers must undertake discipline training. The Marine, Jacob Ballard, is suspected of killing Anna Yagi in a hotel on Saturday and taking her wallet and backpack. He denies the allegations. There have been several violent sexual crimes committed by US personnel in Okinawa over the decades, causing outrage in Japan. India's central bank has raised its main interest rate to 5.5%, the first increase in nearly 4 years. The hike of 0.25 percentage point is aimed at bringing inflation under control. The bank pointed to high oil prices driven by the Iran war as one of the factors behind its decision. World News from the BBC.
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9: Hello and welcome on in. Dave Schwann with you. Mighty fine to have you aboard. Here's a trio led by pianist and composer Bruce Barth, along with Vicente Archer on bass and Montez Coleman on drums. This is from Bruce's album called Dedication, and this tune dedicated to the great McCoy Tyner. It's called Let's Go.

Bruce Barth at the piano with his tune called Let's Go, dedicated to McCoy Tyner. That tune does embody the electrifying excitement McCoy Tyner used to generate at the piano. Bruce here with Vicente Archer on bass and Montez Coleman on drums. It comes from their album called Dedication. Dave Schwann here along with the Brad Good Polytonal Big Band and the title cut to their album called The Snake Charmer.

trumpeter Brad Good and the Polytonal Big Band under the direction of John Davis, and the title cut to their album called The Snake Charmer. Three soloists there. That was Brad on trumpet, John Gunther on alto, and Eddie Ness on bass. You're listening to Jazz with Dave Schwann and the Reed Hoysen Project.

There's a beautiful tune by Hendrik Merkens called Summer in San Francisco. And it comes from the album In Your Dreams, featuring the Reed Hoysen Project. That was Hendrik on vibes. Of course, we hear Hendrik so often on harmonica, but he plays the vibes very, very well, as you just heard. Also, Keith Bishop doing all the reed work here, the soprano sax solo and the flute accompaniment near the end of the tune. Also, Billy Test on piano, Tony DePaolis on bass, and the leader of the group, Reed Hoysen, on drums. You're listening to Jazz with Dave Schwann. Thanks again for joining us, and please stay with us. A lot of great music ahead.

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3: You cannot dance with the clouds in the air. Boom, bala, boom, bala, boom, bala, eh. Wake up saying hi to the mirror.
4: Mostly clear skies tonight in Quartzsite Parker at Yuma as temperatures fall to about 79 degrees. Winds out of the west-northwest at 5 miles per hour becoming calm. Tomorrow, another sunny day with mostly clear skies and a high near 105 degrees.
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0: Well, we heard a tune by Bruce Barth a little earlier in the hour dedicated to the great McCoy Tyner called Let's Go. Here is a tune by McCoy Tyner, done by Diego Rivera, probably McCoy's best-known tune, Passion.

Diego Rivera, doing music, of course, by the great McCoy Tyner. McCoy's tune, Passion Dance, that comes from Diego's album, Connections. He is in good company here. Diego on tenor, Michael Deese on trombone, Joe Mondarelli on trumpet, with Luther Allison on piano, and Dia Owens bass, and Jason Tiemann on drums. You're listening to the great American music we call jazz. Dave Schwann here. Thank you so much for your support of this great music. Much appreciated. Here is trumpeter Eric Jacobson and his Affinity Trio. The trio is Eric on trumpet, Pamela York on piano, and Clay Shaw on bass. Nice blend of instruments here on their album New Outlook. And here is a tune by Larry Willis, To Wisdom, The Prize.

The Affinity Trio, and a tune by Larry Willis called To Wisdom the Prize. Eric Jacobson there on trumpet with Pamela York on piano, Clay Schaub bass, from the album New Outlook. Here is the patriarch of the Marsalis family, Ellis Marsalis, and the music of one Edward Kennedy Ellington.

in the hands of the master. The music of Duke Ellington, of course, Mood Indigo. The piano master there, Ellis Marsalis. That comes from his album Duke in Blue that was recorded in 1999 and, of course, commemorating Duke Ellington's 100th birthday anniversary that year. Here's saxophonist Mike Zilber and drummer Mike Clark.

0: Saxophonist Mike Zilber on tenor there, and Mike Clark on drums with Blues for Chambers, along with John Davis on piano and Alex Claffey on bass. That comes from their album Standard Deviations.
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3: BBC News with Emily Thomas. Israel is commemorating the third anniversary of the October the 7th attack, when more than 1,100 people were killed in a Hamas-led offensive launched from Gaza. 251 people were taken hostage. Memorial events began with a minute's silence in Israel, and vigils are being held around the world. Yolande Nell is at the site of the music festival attacked by Hamas militants.
4: This was the site of the biggest single massacre on Israel's deadliest ever day. 44 people were kidnapped here, of whom only 25 were returned from Gaza alive. This is the first anniversary of the 7th of October attacks with no hostages remaining in Gaza. But last year's US-brokered ceasefire deal has failed to deliver peace or bring security. There's been no end to Israel's deadliest ever war as Israel continues to carry out near daily attacks. Most of the strip is in ruins, with nearly all the population displaced amid dire humanitarian conditions.
3: Gaza's health ministry says more than 74,000 people have been killed in the Palestinian territory since the war began. Our Gaza correspondent is Rushdie Abu-Alouf.
5: There is no official ceremony in Gaza to mark that day, but thousands of people were posting in social media before and after. They showed their destroyed homes, they showed their loved one who were died during the 3 years of war. Some people try to mark it in different way by criticizing Hamas and asking Hamas questions. You have said 3 years ago that this is justified action against Israel because you want to release the Palestinian prisoners. Since then, two-thirds of Gaza is under Israeli security control. Most of the families, they live in makeshift houses, and nothing has been achieved but misery for Gaza.
3: The French Interior Minister has banned police from using stun grenades during student protests 2 days after one of them blew off a schoolboy's hand. Laurent Nunez also announced investigations into allegations of police using excessive force during the demonstrations. Sri Lanka's anti-corruption authorities have arrested the former First Lady, Shiranti Rajapaksa, over allegations that a charity linked to her misused donations to a children's hospital. Anbarasan Etarajan reports.
6: Sri Lankan investigators want to question the 73-year-old Shiranti Rajapaksa in connection with a $30,000 donation collected by the Sirilia Savia charity for a specialized scanner intended for a state-run cancer hospital. Officials say the scanner had already been donated by the Chinese government. Shiranti Rajapaksa has denied any wrongdoing, saying the money had not been appropriated. Her husband served as president from 2005 to 2015 and remains one of the most influential political figures. Other members of the Rajapaksa family have also faced allegations of corruption.
3: BBC News. President Zelensky says Russian airstrikes have killed at least 11 people across Ukraine. At least two residents of Kiev died during overnight attacks. The capital's mayor, Vitaly Klitschko, said several warehouses had been damaged. Further fatalities were reported in the city of Priluki, east of Kiev. Dnipro and Kremenchuk were also targeted as Russia intensifies its strikes on Ukrainian energy and transport infrastructure ahead of the winter months. India's central bank has raised its main interest rate to 5.5%, the first increase in nearly 4 years. The hike of a quarter of a percentage point is aimed at bringing inflation under control. The bank pointed to high oil prices driven by the Iran war as one of the factors behind its decision. All American military operations on the Japanese island of Okinawa have been suspended for 48 hours after a US Marine was accused of murdering and robbing a local woman. The Marine, Jacob Ballard, is suspected of killing Anna Yagi in a hotel on Saturday and taking her wallet and backpack. He denies the allegations. Here's our Tokyo correspondent, Karumi Mori.
7: During these 2 days, there will be training on standards and discipline. No alcohol is permitted on site and off campus as well. They also announced after this a 30-day period. It's a curfew, and they're calling it a period of reflection. We're seeing on the ground, actually, a lot of protests now popping out in Okinawa, as well as other parts of the country. I saw protests happening in front of Nara Station, which is in the middle of Japan. We've been having protests here in Tokyo as well, about 200 to 300 people outside the U.S. Embassy last night.
3: One of football's greatest players, Lionel Messi, has made his final international appearance for Argentina. He scored a penalty in front of a packed stadium in Buenos Aires and set up two other goals in a 3-0 win against Benin. World News from the BBC.
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0: Hello and welcome on in. You're listening to the great American music we call jazz. Dave Schwann with you. As always, a pleasure to have you aboard. And here is something from mallet player Steve Hobbs. We say he plays mallets because he plays vibes and marimba on his album called Tribute to Bobby. No doubt a tribute to the great Bobby Hutcherson. Here's the opening cut on Tribute to Bobby. From Steve Hobbs, it's called The Craving Phenomenon.

first-rate quintet led by mallet player Steve Hobbs, in this case playing marimba, and that was his tune called The Craving Phenomenon, coming from his album Tribute to Bobby, a tribute most likely to Bobby Hutcherson, of course. Steve there on marimba, and of course plays vibes as well on the album, Adam Volker on tenor sax, Bill O'Connell piano, Peter Washington bass, and John Riley on drums. You're listening to the great American music we call jazz. Dave Schwann here, and vibraphonist Mark Sherman up next. This is from an album called Bop Contest. Mark is in good company here with Donald Vega on piano, Ron Carter on bass, Carl Allen on drums, and we will hear the trumpet playing of Joe Mondurelli on Mark's tune called Love Always, Always Love.

Love Always, Always Love. The tune is by the vibraphonist we heard, Mark Sherman. And as he says in the booklet notes to the album Bop Contest, this is more than the name of a song. It's a philosophy. You give love, you get love. Very good point. Good music, too, from Mark. On Vibes, we heard Joe Mondurelli soloing on trumpet, Donald Vega on piano, Ron Carter bass, and Carl Allen on drums. From the album, Bop Contest. You're listening to Jazz with Dave Schwann and pianist Steve Million with his quartet. This is the title cut to their album called What I Meant to Say.

Such a beautiful laid-back piece by pianist Steve Millian called What I Meant to Say, and it is also the title of the album from which it comes. Steve and his quartet there with Steve on piano, Steve Cardenas on guitar, John Sims the bassist, and Ron Vincent on drums. You're listening to Jazz with Dave Schwann. Thank you, as always, for doing so. Please stay with us. We have a lot of great music ahead.

0: guitarist Charlie Byrd with Nice Work If You Can Get It. That's from a 1960 album called The Guitar Artistry of Charlie Byrd, with Charlie on guitar, Cater Betts bass, Buddy Deppenschmidt drums.
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3: Mostly clear skies tonight in Quartzsite, Parker, and Yuma as temperatures fall to about 79 degrees. Winds out of the west-northwest at 5 miles per hour becoming calm. Tomorrow, another sunny day with mostly clear skies and a high near 105 degrees.
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0: Trumpeter Brad Good and the Polytonal Big Band up next, all conducted by John Davis. They have put out a very fine album called The Snake Charmer. All the music composed on it was written by Brad Good, except for one piece, the one we're about to hear, Ornithology.

Ornithology, the great tune by Charlie Parker, actually Charlie Parker and Benny Harris, and done there by the Polytonal Big Band. Trumpeter Brad Good and the Polytonal Big Band. Actually, we didn't hear from Brad, but he arranged the tune, and it's on the album called Snake Charmer. But we did hear from Camden Johnson on alto, Alexandra Loran baritone sax, and Sam Griffith on trombone. You're listening to Jazz with Dave Schwann, and we're about to hear from two terrific sax players here, Eric Alexander and Vincent Herring. This is coming from an album called Split Decision. Classic tune here by Horace Silver, Strollin'.

Eric Alexander on tenor, Vincent Herring on alto, and Horace Silver's classic tune, Strollin'. That was taken from a live recording in July of 2024 at Smoke, the club in New York City. Joining Eric and Vincent, Mike LaDon on piano there, John Weber on bass, Louis Nash on drums, coming from the album Split Decision. Dave Schwann here, and a quartet up next, led by guitarist Jim Witzel. Phil Aaron is on piano here, Dan Feisley on bass, Jason Lewis on drums. From an album that is dedicated to the memory of Bill Evans. It's called Very Early, Remembering Bill Evans. And among the tunes on this album, Leonard Bernstein's music that he wrote for the show On the Town, and that Bill and his classic trio in the early 1960s included on their Village Vanguard sets. It's called Some Other Time.

great rendition there of Some Other Time. The music by Leonard Bernstein. If you know the lyrics to the tune, they were written by Betty Comden and Adolph Green, and the tune comes from the show On the Town. This version comes from a wonderful tribute album called Very Early, Remembering Bill Evans. As we said before we played the cut, Bill and his trio in the early 1960s included that tune on one of their Village Vanguard albums on the Riverside label. This coming from the Jim Witzel Quartet. Jim on guitar there, Phil Aaron piano, Dan Feisley bass, and Jason Lewis drums. There's a comment from Phil Aaron in the booklet notes to that recording saying that he regrets that he never got to see Bill Evans in person. So do I. It would have been an experience of the lifetime. If you got to see Bill Evans, count your blessings. You're listening to Jazz with Dave Schwann. Thank you so much for joining us. Here's a pianist who admires Bill Evans, John Davis. Here's his tune called Happy Juice.

0: There's pianist John Davis with the opening cut and the title cut to his album called Happy Juice. John and his trio featuring John on piano, of course, Boris Koslov bass, Mark Ferber drums.
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3: BBC News with Emily Thomas. Israel is commemorating the third anniversary of the October the 7th attack, when more than 1,100 people were killed in a Hamas-led offensive launched from Gaza. Yoland Nell is at the Nova Music Festival site, which was attacked by Hamas militants.
4: We've seen some very moving scenes of bereaved parents attending to the memorials for their lost loved ones. This was Israel's single deadliest site on its deadliest ever day. 251 hostages were taken that day, 44 from the Nova Festival, of whom only 25 from the festival returned alive. Israel's sense of security was destroyed 3 years ago. Still, there is not a full sense of security or peace, and there are big questions about security going into Israel's general election later this month.
3: The Hamas-run health ministry says Israel has killed more than 74,000 people in Gaza in response. The French Interior Minister Laurent Nunez has banned police from using stun grenades during nationwide student protest. Mr. Nunez also announced investigations into allegations that police used excessive use during the demonstrations. Hugh Schofield is outside a school in Paris.
5: Yesterday was seen as a big success by the organisers, so inevitably I think today's going to be a bit of a time to get your breath back. They're calling for more demonstrations tomorrow, and in the meantime we have this appearance by the Prime Minister on television tonight, and we'll see what he has to offer. All you can say is that right now what the government has offered so far in the way of rather symbolic measures like putting up a website where students can air their grievances, that's not cutting the mustard with the students. They're not satisfied, and I don't think they will be until there's some money on the table. So a quieter day, but this is far from over.
3: Bulgarian rescue officials say they haven't found any survivors from a ship that was struck by a drone in the Black Sea earlier on Tuesday. The search has now been called off. Nick Thorpe reports.
6: The Togo-flagged Alpha Watan cargo ship was hit by both sea and air drones at around 3 o'clock on Tuesday morning and sank within 3 minutes, according to the Bulgarian authorities. The attack took place 130 kilometres, 70 nautical miles, off Bulgaria's Black Sea coast. Rescue services found debris but no survivors. It was travelling from Egypt to Romania. Bulgaria has not yet confirmed the origin of the drones used in the attacks. Ukraine says they were definitely Russian.
3: One of football's greatest players, Lionel Messi, has made his final international appearance for Argentina. He scored a penalty in front of a packed stadium in Buenos Aires and set up two other goals in a 3-0 win against Benin. This is the latest world news from the BBC. President Zelensky says Russian airstrikes have killed at least 11 people across Ukraine. At least two residents of Kiev died during overnight attacks. The capital's mayor, Vitaly Klitschko, said several warehouses had been damaged. Further fatalities were reported in the city of Priluki, east of Kiev. Sri Lanka's anti-corruption authorities have arrested former First Lady Shiranti Rajapaksa over allegations that a charity linked to her misused donations meant for a children's hospital. Azadeh Mashiri reports.
7: A $30,000 donation was meant for a specialised scanner at a state-run cancer hospital. One problem, officials claim the scanner had already been donated by the Chinese government. So where did the money go? The 73-year-old former First Lady insists none of the funds were misused, but she is now due to appear before a magistrate. The Rajapaksa family is still deeply influential in Sri Lanka. Mrs. Rajapaksa's husband, Mahinda Rajapaksa, was president for a decade up until 2015. Yet this isn't the first time members of his family have faced corruption allegations.
3: The government of Mali says the army is taking control of the northern town of Kidal a day after a separatist movement withdrew their fighters. The Azawad Liberation Front said it pulled out of the strategically important town following airstrikes launched by the Malian military that's supported by Russian fighters. Prosecutors in Taiwan have indicted 10 Taiwanese nationals for allegedly exporting restricted US semiconductor chips to China. Authorities say the suspects used forged documents to obtain the chips. They alleged that the end user was China's military industry, helping it to manufacture sophisticated weapons. The illegal export, they said, helped bolster Beijing's military strength, posing a threat to Taiwan's national security. Taiwanese officials say those accused knew that shipping microchips to China was strictly prohibited. BBC News.
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0: Hello and how do you do? You're listening to Jazz with Dave Schwann. As always, mighty fine to have you aboard. And thank you so much for your support of this great music. Let's go back to January of 1979 for this recording. Done in Tokyo. Monty Alexander in Tokyo. As a matter of fact, that's the name of the album. Monty on piano here, joined by Andy Simpkins on bass and Frank Gant on drums. Here's the opening cut. Broadway.

a very straight-ahead version of Broadway from Monty Alexander, the opening cut to his 1979 album Monty Alexander in Tokyo, with Monty on piano, Andy Simpkins bass, Frank Gant on drums. And if I may share a memory, that album was recorded in January of 1979 in Tokyo. In June of 1979 in Chicago, I saw Monty along with Milt Jackson on Vibes. I'll never forget that set. You're listening to Jazz with Dave Schwann. Nothing more need be said. I'll just never forget that set. It was one for the ages. Here's a recording for the ages from Miles.

Miles from 1958, the classic album Milestones, and Thelonious Monk's Straight No Chaser. Sextet here with Miles on trumpet, Cannonball Adderley on alto, John Coltrane, tenor, Red Garland, the pianist, with Paul Chambers on bass and Philly Joe Jones on drums. You're listening to Jazz with Dave Schwann, and here is something a little more reflective from vibraphonist Ben Gillis. As a matter of fact, it's called Reflective Current.

lovely tune by vibraphonist Ben Gillis called Reflective Current, coming from his album Walk of Fire. With Ben on vibes, he's joined by his friends Adam Birnbaum, piano, Clovis Nicholas, bass, and Jason Tiemann on drums. Coming up in just a couple minutes, something very special from the Thad Jones Mel Lewis Big Band. Hope you can stay tuned for that. You're listening to Jazz with Dave Schwann. Thanks for joining us. Please stay with us. A lot of great music ahead.

0: Stan Getz and Bill Evans with the Carpetbaggers theme from an album called Stan Getz and Bill Evans. Stan on tenor, Bill, of course, on piano, Ron Carter bass, Elvin Jones drums.
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3: Mostly clear skies tonight in Quartzsite, Parker, and Yuma as temperatures fall to about 79 degrees. Winds out of the west-northwest at 5 miles per hour becoming calm. Tomorrow, another sunny day with mostly clear skies and a high near 105 degrees.
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0: And as mentioned a couple minutes ago, we have something very special from the Thad Jones Mel Lewis Jazz Orchestra. Of course, anything they did was quite special as far as I'm concerned. This comes from the first album they did in 1966, not long after the band was formed in New York. The album was released on a label called Solid State, and it was called Presenting Thad Jones, Mel Lewis, and the Jazz Orchestra. Of course, a number of things on there written by Thad. He was one of the great writers of his time. But we're going to play something written by someone in the trombone section, Bob Brookmeyer. Really, his compositions still sound pretty cutting edge. He used some very serious methods of composing as well as just straight ahead blues, as you will hear in this tune called ABC Blues. It starts out free form and really using compositional techniques that relate to Arnold Schoenberg or Anton Webern, if you know those names. Serial composition, it's called. It's dissonant, it's very serious, and really even dark. But nonetheless, you'll hear in the shout choruses just some tremendous straight-ahead blues playing. We'll set up the soloists here for you. Right at the beginning, you'll hear a duet with Richard Davis on bass and Mel Lewis on drums. Then, soloing by Thad Jones, soloing on flugelhorn, Joe Farrell on tenor, Jerry Dodgen on alto, and then the composer, Bob Brookmeyer, on a valve trombone. Bob preferred valve trombone in his playing. Finally, toward the end, you'll hear all four playing together in counterpoint. So, here is Thad Jones, Mel Lewis, the Jazz Orchestra, from the album Presenting, in 1966, Bob Brookmeyer's ABC Blues.

This is a test of the emergency alert system, originated by the Arizona Department of Public Safety. If this had been an actual emergency, important information or instructions would have followed the tones you just heard. This concludes this test.

from 1966, the Thad Jones Mel Lewis Jazz Orchestra and ABC Blues, a composition by a trombonist in the band at the time, Bob Brookmeyer. And we'll run down the soloists again. Richard Davis and Mel Lewis on bass and drums, respectively, heard at the beginning and the end of the piece. Also, Thad Jones on flugelhorn, Joe Farrell on tenor, Jerry Dodgen on alto, and Bob Brookmeyer on valve trombone. And my apologies, we forgot to mention before we played the cut that we heard briefly from Hank Jones on piano, playing some very important bridges there between the rather free-form sections and going into the blues sections there. Hank Jones was Thad's brother. Hank on piano with the Thad Jones Mel Lewis Big Band, ABC Blues, coming from the album Presenting, Thad Jones, Mel Lewis, and the Jazz Orchestra. That also came out on a 5-CD set from Mosaic Records called The Complete Solid State Recordings of the Thad Jones Mel Lewis Orchestra. Well worth having in your collection. You know, time was when only a top-flight band like the Thad Jones Mel Lewis Band could play music like that. These days, I've heard college bands play that piece and play it very well. You're listening to Jazz with Dave Schwann. Thank you so much once again for joining us and for your support of this great music. Here is alto saxophonist Marcus Howell from his album Get Right and a tune called Inner Being.

0: There is multi-instrumentalist Marcus Howell. We heard him there on alto sax. Marcus also plays flute on the album Get Right. And from that album, we heard a tune by Marcus called Inner Being. Along with Marcus on alto, that was Art Hirahara on piano, Rodney Whitaker on bass, and Luther Allison on drums. Music by alto saxophonist Marcus Howell from the album Get Right.
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3: BBC News with Emily Thomas. Israel's commemorating the third anniversary of the October the 7th attack, when more than 1,100 people were killed in a Hamas-led offensive launched from Gaza. 251 people were taken hostage. Memorial events began with a minute's silence in Israel. Vigils are being held around the world. The Hamas-run health ministry says Israel has killed more than 74,000 people in Gaza and reduced much of the territory to rubble in retaliation. Adam Manit is a British-Israeli man whose cousin was killed by Hamas gunmen.
4: I spent since October 7th every waking hour doing everything I could to try to get Tzachi back alive. I met the Prime Minister, I met the Foreign Minister, I did everything I possibly could think of. And I'm sitting here having failed. And I carry that with me, that feeling of heartbreak.
3: The French Interior Minister, Laurent Nunez, has banned police from using stun grenades during student protests 2 days after one of them blew off a schoolboy's hand. On Tuesday, 250,000 people took part in rallies across France to demand more investment in education, including better school facilities and teachers. Bulgarian rescue officials say they haven't found any survivors from a ship that was struck by a drone in the Black Sea earlier on Tuesday. The search for the 10 missing crew members has now been called off. Ukraine says the drone attack was launched by Russia. Bulgaria's Prime Minister, Ruman Radev, says a bigger effort is needed to find a diplomatic solution to the war.
5: So we must ensure the defence of our territory and contribute to the NATO alliance's comprehensive defence capabilities. But at the same time, I'm convinced that pouring money into this war and endless rearmament is much more expensive than efforts towards diplomacy and towards finding a lasting solution for peace. And our government will continue to work toward that end.
3: Ukrainian officials say at least 15 people have been killed in Russian airstrikes across the country. He called the attacks the Russian army's birthday gift for Vladimir Putin, who turns 74 today. Vitaly Shevchenko is our chief analyst at BBC Monitoring.
6: The most lethal strike took place in Perluki, a town east of Kyiv, where a Russian missile partially destroyed a five-story apartment block. At least 9 people were killed there, including 3 children, and another 38 were wounded. In the capital, Kyiv, at least 2 people were killed as some garages were hit. Further east, 2 people were confirmed dead and part of a street destroyed in Kremenchuk. President Volodymyr Zelensky says Ukraine's energy system was a key target of the attacks.
3: Vitaly Shevchenko reporting there. You're listening to the latest world news from the BBC. Myanmar's leader Min Aung Hlaing is in Malaysia for talks on repatriating thousands of Rohingya refugees. The visit is a surprise as the Malaysian Prime Minister Anwar Ibrahim has been widely critical of the government in Myanmar, which seized power in a coup in 2021. Mr. Ibrahim is under growing pressure to reduce the number of asylum seekers from Myanmar ahead of elections next year. The US military has imposed a month-long night curfew for its soldiers based on the Japanese island of Okinawa after a Marine was accused of murdering and robbing a local woman. The Marine, Jacob Ballard, is suspected of killing Anna Yagi in a hotel on Saturday and taking her wallet and backpack. He denies the allegations. Sri Lanka's anti-corruption authorities have arrested the former First Lady, Shiranti Rajapaksa, over allegations that a charity linked to her misused donations to a children's hospital. Anbarasan Etarajan reports.
7: Sri Lankan investigators want to question the 73-year-old Shiranti Rajapaksa in connection with a $30,000 donation collected by the Sirilia Savia charity for a specialized scanner intended for a state-run cancer hospital. Officials say the scanner had already been donated by the Chinese government. Shiranti Rajapaksa has denied any wrongdoing, saying the money had not been appropriated. Her husband served as president from 2005 to 2015 and remains one of the most influential political figures. Other members of the Rajapaksa family have also faced allegations of corruption.
3: The Nobel Prize in Chemistry has been awarded to the French scientist Henri Cagan and Kenzo Suai from Japan. The Swedish Nobel Assembly said the two men are being honoured for the discovery of nonlinear effects and autocatalysis in organic synthesis. And that's the latest world news from the BBC.
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music featuring the patriarch of the awesomely talented Marcellus Clan, Ellis Marcellus, there at the piano, along with Bob Rizzi Hurst on bass and Jeff Tane Watts on drums. That was a Randy Weston tune called Little Niles from the album Ellis Marcellus Trio, preceded by Diane Reeves with a song called All the Pretty Horses from an album titled Sleep Warm, the Jazz Slumber Project, directed by the pianist here, Bill O'Connell. We heard David Fink on bass and Kim Plainfield on drums. Lullabies for the kiddies, and very sophisticated kiddies they are. Sleep Warm. And we began that set with the band Artemis, a group of ladies taking the namesake of the goddess of the hunt, Artemis, with a tune there called Step Forward. Rini Rosnes was the pianist, on clarinet Anat Cohen, on saxophone Melissa Aldana, the trumpet player was Ingrid Jensen, bassist Noriko Ueda, and the drummer Allison Miller. Artemis is the name of the album, the name of the band, and the tune we heard was Step Forward. I'm John Hill, and we're listening to jazz. Here's Rahsaan Roland Kirk on trumpet with Bye Bye Blackbird.

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2: The National Weather Service warns of dangerously hot weather conditions today in Yuma, Parker, and Quartzsite. Afternoon temperatures ranging between 104 to 108 degrees, leading to major heat risk. Tonight, mostly clear skies with lows between 76 and 79 degrees.
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from the band Return to Forever, led by pianist Chick Corea, along with Stan Clark on bass. Al DiMeola was the guitarist and Lenny White the drummer. The song there called Sorceress from the Return to Forever album Romantic Warrior. And we began that set with saxophonist Rick Margitza. His album is called Sacred Hearts, and that song was simply titled Muse. And he says, Muse is for all the extraordinary artists who have shaped my life. And it featured Jake Langley on guitar, Alex Acuna on percussion, with Manuel Rochman at the piano, Peter Giron on bass and vocals, Jeff Boudreau was the drummer. Rick Margitza, Sacred Hearts, opening that set. We're listening to jazz.

0: the tune Close Your Eyes, done for us by Art Blakey's Jazz Messengers. Just Coolin' is the name of the album. Drummer Art Blakey, along with Lee Morgan on trumpet. The saxophonist was Hank Mobley. Bobby Timmons at the piano. Jimmy Merritt on bass. The great Art Blakey. And we heard from saxophonist Michael O'Neill's quintet with vocalist Tony Lindsay. Have You Met Miss Jones, from the album Pacific Standard Time. Saxophonist Michael O'Neill with Eric Jacobson on trumpet. John R. Burr was the pianist. Dan Faisley on bass, and Alan Hall was the drummer. Pacific Standard Time, the name of the album. I'm John Hill. Thanks for joining me for jazz. I'll see you later.
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3: BBC News with Emily Thomas. Israel is commemorating the third anniversary of the October the 7th attack, when more than 1,100 people were killed in a Hamas-led offensive launched from Gaza. Yolande Nell is at the site of the Nova Music Festival, which was attacked by Hamas militants.
4: We've seen some very moving scenes of bereaved parents attending to the memorials for their lost loved ones. This was Israel's single deadliest site on its deadliest ever day. 251 hostages were taken that day, 44 from the Nova Festival, of whom only 25 from the festival returned alive. Israel's sense of security was destroyed 3 years ago. Still, there is not a full sense of security or peace, and there are big questions about security going into Israel's general election later this month.
3: The Hamas-run health ministry in Gaza says Israel has killed more than 74,000 people there in response. Ukrainian officials say at least 15 people have been killed in Russian airstrikes across the country. In Priluki, a town east of the capital Kiev, a Russian missile partially destroyed a five-story apartment block, killing 9 people, including 3 children, and wounded at least 38 others. In Kiev, at least 2 people were killed as garages were hit. Here's Vitaly Shevchenko.
5: The most lethal strike occurred in this town called Priluki, which is east of Kiev, where a Russian missile basically turned part of a five-story residential building into a large heap of rubble. I'd say a couple of dozen households are gone. President Zelensky issued a statement this morning saying that Ukraine's energy system was a key target of the Russian strikes overnight, and he called them the Russian army's birthday present to Vladimir Putin, who is marking his 74th birthday today.
3: The government of Mali says the army is taking control of the northern town of Kidal a day after a separatist movement withdrew their fighters. Paul Ngie reports.
6: Tuareg separatists from the Azawad Liberation Front said they withdrew from Kidal on Tuesday without direct confrontation with government or Russian fighters. They described their move as temporary and strategic to protect civilians following attacks, they claimed, on public facilities by government forces. The Malian army said a major air and ground operation targeting rebel strongholds was ongoing in the region with the aim of restoring the state's sovereignty. The recapture of Kidal, which the FLA seized in April, could boost the morale of Malian and Russian fighters who have recently come under attack by both jihadists and separatists.
3: You're listening to the latest world news from the BBC. The Nobel Prize in Chemistry has been awarded to the French scientist Henri Cagan and Japan's Kenzo Suai for their work explaining why some of the molecules essential to life exist in two forms that are mirror images of each other, like left and right hands. The Nobel Committee says their research solved a long-standing mystery about how this handedness emerged in nature. This work is seen as critical for the manufacture of pharmaceuticals. Sri Lanka's anti-corruption authorities have arrested the former First Lady, Shiranti Rajapaksa, over allegations that a charity that's linked to her misused donations meant for a children's hospital. Here's Azadeh Mashiri.
7: A $30,000 donation was meant for a specialised scanner at a state-run cancer hospital. One problem, officials claim the scanner had already been donated by the Chinese government. So where did the money go? The 73-year-old former First Lady insists none of the funds were misused, but she is now due to appear before a magistrate. The Rajapaksa family is still deeply influential in Sri Lanka. Mrs. Rajapaksa's husband, Mahinda Rajapaksa, was president for a decade up until 2015. Yet this isn't the first time members of his family have faced corruption allegations.
3: Health officials in Kenya say they've quarantined 10 people who came into contact with an Ebola patient who died in Nairobi on Monday. The country has increased surveillance after confirming its first case of the disease. The World Health Organization has, for the first time, issued guidelines on how to tackle rising obesity rates in children, warning against the use of surgery and medicine. The report says obesity care for children and adolescents should focus on healthy eating, physical activity, and behavior change instead of weight loss surgery or weight loss drugs. It says those should only be used on older children and as a last resort. And that's the world news from the BBC.
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Herbie Hancock's maiden voyage, featuring the voice of Mark Murphy. Mark Murphy there along with Michael Brecker on saxophone, with Harvey Schwartz on bass, Joe Puma was the guitarist, Don Grolnick on keys, David Sanborn also on sax, Randy Brecker on trumpet in the horn section. Mark Murphy Sings was the original album that this came from. It's also collected on a compilation titled Jazz Standards, Mark Murphy. And the Yellow Jackets ahead of that, with Bob Minzer on saxophone, Russ Ferrante on keys, Jimmy Haslip was the bassist, and the drummer Marcus Baylor. From a live date, the album titled Mint Jam, the song there was Motet from the Yellow Jackets to start the set. We're listening to jazz. I'm John Hill.

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2: The National Weather Service warns of dangerously hot weather conditions today in Yuma, Parker, and Quartzsite. Afternoon temperatures ranging between 104 to 108 degrees, leading to major heat risk. Tonight, mostly clear skies with lows between 76 and 79 degrees.
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from a collection simply titled The Jazz All-Stars, Volume 1. That was a duet between percussionist Alex Acuna and bassist John Patitucci with Mongo Santamaria's Afro Blue. Just ahead of it, we heard from Abby Lincoln. Abby Lincoln from her album Abby is Blue, Long As You're Living, the Oscar Brown Jr. tune. And we began that set with Gary Bartz, saxophonist Gary Bartz, from an album titled The Red and Orange Poems. The tune was Soulmate. Gary, along with Mulgrew Miller at the piano, Eddie Henderson was the trumpet player, John Clark on French horn, bassist Dave Holland, and drummer Greg Bandy. Gary Bartz to open that set. We're listening to jazz.

0: That's a tune called Walking the Plank from trumpeter Charlie Porter. His album is called Hindsight, with Mike Moreno on guitar, Orrin Evans at the piano, David Wong on bass, and Kenneth Salters on drums. That was preceded by vibist Joel Ross with a tune called Such Is Life from the album Who Are You? Emmanuel Wilkins on saxophone, on the Fender Rhodes, Jeremy Corin, bassist Kanoa Mendenhall, and Jeremy Dutton was the drummer. And we began the set with Jeff Keezer, keyboardist Jeffrey Keezer, from his album On My Way to You, a Jimi Hendrix tune titled May This Be Love, with Lee Pearson on drums and Mike Pope on bass. I'm John Hill. Thanks for joining me for another hour of jazz. As always, I'll see you later.
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3: BBC News with Emily Thomas. Russian airstrikes across Ukraine have killed at least 20 people and damaged a number of buildings. In the town of Priluki, east of Kiev, 14 people were reported dead, including three children, when a block of flats was destroyed. Rescuers are still searching the rubble. In Kiev, at least two people were killed, while crews there are working to disarm an unexploded Russian ballistic missile. Vitaly Shevchenko reports on Russia's tactics.
4: I do pick up a sense of Russian attacks becoming more relentless, using more powerful, sophisticated weapons, such as jet-powered drones, against which Ukraine doesn't yet have an effective and cheap weapon with which they could shoot them down. Glide bombs, many of the fatalities that are being reported today result from strikes using glide bombs. Russia has started targeting key bridges in Ukrainian cities, Ukrainian key industrial sites. So things look like they're getting worse ahead of winter.
3: Israel is commemorating the third anniversary of the October the 7th attack, when more than 1,100 people were killed in a Hamas-led offensive launched from Gaza. 251 people were taken hostage. Memorial events began with a minute's silence in Israel. Avihai Brodach survived an attack on his kibbutz by Hamas, in which his wife and children were taken hostage.
5: When we walk around, we see something and it always reminds them of something that had happened on that day or in the upcoming 51 days when they were being held hostage in Gaza. You know, even the smells, when they smell smoke or something, it reminds them of something that had happened over there, or some kind of food that they taste reminds them of the food that they had there.
3: The Hamas-run health ministry in Gaza says Israel has killed more than 74,000 people there and reduced much of the territory to rubble in response. This year's Nobel Prize in Chemistry has gone to two scientists, Henri Kago from France and Kensei Suwai from Japan. They've shown how chemical reactions can produce one of two mirror image forms of a molecule. Their discoveries help the development of medicines. Palab Kosh has more.
6: Some of life's molecular building blocks come in two mirror image forms, like a left and right hand. But life uses them very selectively. The amino acids that build our proteins are overwhelmingly left-handed. Ori Kagan and Kensei Soi showed how chemical reactions can magnify a tiny preference for one mirror image until it dominates. Their discoveries help chemists make the desired form of a molecule for medicines, because its mirror image can have a different effect on the body.
3: Our science correspondent Palab Ghosh reporting. You're listening to the latest world news from the BBC. The French Interior Minister has announced several investigations into alleged excessive use of force by police during the student protests that have swept the country. Laurent Nunez has also suspended the use of stun grenades after one of them blew off a schoolboy's hand 2 days ago. The Prime Minister, Sébastien Lecornu, is expected to speak later about the demonstrations. Police in Poland say 7 people have been injured in a knife attack at a school in the northeast of the country. They said a 19-year-old student from the school in Ostrołęka, north of the capital Warsaw, has been detained near the town beach. A local prosecutor said the victims were students and teachers. The wounded are being treated at a local hospital. The World Health Organization has, for the first time, issued guidelines on how to tackle rising obesity rates in children, warning against the use of surgery and medicine. Orlando Teal reports.
7: This World Health Organization report says 170 million children and adolescents now live with obesity across the globe, a huge surge in recent decades. But at a time of increasing weight loss drug use by adults, the WHO warns against using these in treating young people. It recommends that strategies should focus instead on healthy eating, physical activity, and behavioral change. Surgery and weight loss drugs, it says, should be used only on older children and as a last resort, when lifestyle changes have failed.
3: Health officials in Kenya say they've quarantined 10 people who came into contact with an Ebola patient who died in Nairobi on Monday. The country has increased surveillance after confirming its first case of the disease in a Kenyan national who lived in the Democratic Republic of Congo. He travelled back home on Saturday through Uganda. The case has raised concerns about the potential spread of Ebola from eastern Congo. And that was the latest world news from the BBC.
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Some of you know I like to talk about the history of this music. I like to talk about the history of this music so much that I can go on and on and on and on. To save you the pain of that experience, I have managed to condense everything I know about jazz in America into three simple constituent parts. And it's my firm belief that after laying these three simple elements upon you, you too will know everything you need to know about jazz music in America. How can he do it, they say. They ask, how can he do it? Can he do it? Yes, indeed, he can. See, I have studied scientifically the way to synthesize this material. And in the cauldron of knowledge known as the road, the bebop road that goes on and on and on, I have boiled the information down. Three little pearls of wisdom, it goes like this. The most important thing about jazz in America, it's been true since the first note turned blue in 1902. Number one, the most important thing, it's a bad romance, you see. You got to have a bad romance to play this music. Now, I don't mean a little sad romance. No, no. Not a little 1 or 2 week affair that suddenly went square. Nobody. Mm-mm. I mean a really, really bad hurt. Somebody had to get their just dessert to make this music come out. And you know, given all the bad romance in the world today, it's a surprise there aren't more jazz players here with us. But these boys here with me today, they're experts. Some of them are particularly experts in the subject. One of them, anyway. Well, number one is a bad romance. Number two, what could it be? I'll tell you what it is. It's a good travel agent. The second most important thing in jazz music, it's a good travel agent.

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But as I say, I've studied scientifically, and I have further proof of whereof I speak.

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A hot summer night. It's August. The crickets are cricketing, the chirpings are chirping, and out on the edge of a pier, he's got a cornet in one hand, he's got his eyes on the prize way up in the skies. A wonderful, wonderful trumpet player named Buddy Bolden. Let me ask you something. How many people in this room here tonight have heard the music of Buddy Bolden? I'll answer that for you. No, now you're lying, brother. You never heard Buddy Bolden. Buddy Bolden never recorded. He didn't make record one. And the reason? He did not have himself a good travel agent. Further proof. That same pier, that same night, that same lake, Pontchartrain by name, 20 miles north of New Orleans. He too was a brother, a son of the Basin Street Blues. In fact, Buddy Bolden was his hero. Ah.

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That man, of course, the most famous jazz musician who ever lived. Pops, Louis Armstrong. That man had himself a terrific travel agent. 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But look, this song really, it's about a young man. His true love was blind, so he was crying all the time. 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

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Because just then someone put a sight on a box. 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

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He's talking about seafood. Soft shell crab, in fact. And Louis Armstrong, what do you think got him out of town so fast? 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Yeah, he was gonna go out with some trout. But nobody said it better than that fine philosopher. I'm talking about Thomas Fats Waller. He gave us the immortal line.

0: Yes.
1: Pianist and vocalist, composer, Ben Sidran. Ben Sidran recorded live at the Ordway Theater in St. Paul, Minnesota. That's from 1986, an album that was titled On the Live Side. It was also recorded on video, but it's only available now in Laserdisc form. And I'm sure you have one of those lying about somewhere. Ben Sidran, along with Phil Woods there on saxophone, with A Good Travel Agent, the title of that tale, with salute to Buddy Bolden. And we began that set with music from pianist Danilo Perez. Danilo Perez from his album called Panamunk, with Terry Lynn Carrington and Jeff Tane Watts on drums. Avashai Cohen was the bassist. Hot Bean Strut from Danilo Perez to start that set. I'm John Hill, and we are listening to jazz. Here's Nancy Wilson with the West Coast Blues.

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4: The National Weather Service warns of dangerously hot weather conditions today in Yuma, Parker, and Quartzsite. Afternoon temperatures ranging between 104 to 108 degrees, leading to major heat risk. Tonight, mostly clear skies with lows between 76 and 79 degrees.
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there, Bob Plicity, preceded by Horace Silver with the tune called The Hippest Cat in Hollywood, featuring Claudio Roditi on trumpet. Michael Brecker was the saxophonist, Steve Turay on trombone, Ronnie Cooper on baritone saxophone, and of course Horace Silver there at the piano, Ron Carter on bass, Louis Nash on drums. Comes from the album titled The Hard Bop Grand Pop, Horace Silver. And beginning that set was Gary Bartz. Gary Bartz from his album The Red and Orange Poems with the tune By Myself. Saxophonist Gary Bartz with Mulgrew Miller at the piano, Eddie Henderson on trumpet. John Clark was the French horn player. Dave Holland on bass, Greg Bandy on drums, and Steve Kroon on percussion on this album. Gary Bartz to start the set. We are listening to jazz.

the tune Bopplicity, Miles Davis and Company, from the album Birth of the Cool, with J.J. Johnson on trombone, Sandy Siegelstein on French horn, John Barber was the tubist, with Lee Konitz on alto saxophone, Jerry Mulligan on baritone sax, John Lewis at the piano, Nelson Boyd on bass, and Kenny Clark on drums, an all-star lineup with Miles Davis.

0: saxophonist Paul Desmond from his album Bossa Antigua, as opposed to Bossa Nova. Bossa Antigua, the tune The Night Has a Thousand Eyes, with Eugene Wright on bass and Connie Kay on drums, featuring the guitar work of Jim Hall. And we began with vocalist Luciana Souza, her album called The New Bossa Nova, and that was Waters of March, with Chris Potter on saxophone. Romero Lubambo was the guitarist. I'm John Hill. Thanks for joining me for this hour of jazz. My pleasure, as always. I'll see you later.
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We're starting our day with Inside the Lines, a trippy little song from Chaparral featuring Zella Day and Jesse Woods. My name is Chris Larson, and you are listening to The Bridge. It's a great show, if I must say so myself. We've got all kinds of different genres, different time periods. I think you're going to love the next 4 hours. We are on Border Radio, KOFA. 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Any way that you're listening to us, you're in for a treat. We have Blackie and the Rodeo Kings and Mary Margaret O'Hara coming up with a song. We got after them, we're going to have Ida May. But first, right now, coming up next, we've got Fingers Crossed by Coyote Theory.

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Don't Go Into That Barn. The title itself was a little ominous, and the song, honestly, a little scary, a little disturbing. That was from Tom Waits. And my name is Chris Larson. We have Teriyaki Boys coming up. I just got a little hungry. And then after them will be Paralia. But first, we've got Today by Beware Wolves.

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No O in his world. This is The Bridge on Border Radio KOFA. Coming up, we got Paul Gurney and Brian Ferry, but immediately after I stop speaking, we're going to hear There's Someone Who Will Love What You Do by The Flying Beats.

yesterday, dark in the bright sky, watching for the sunrise. Everything's okay, the cold storm fades away.

Tell me why it feels so real. Why you getting caught inside my mind? Lost and found and turn around. That's the way it all goes down. All I can see is the endless rush of

It's always a good idea to keep your energy up as you come to the end of the first hour of your show, and so it's appropriate that we just played Energy, a live version of the song by Camden West. My name is Chris Larson, and if you would like to hear any of what you've just heard in the last hour, or any of what we're about to hear in the next 3 hours, be sure to check out the COFA app or listen to us on borderradioaz.org. To take us to the very top of the hour, allow me to introduce our next song, Bond. James Bond. The theme, that is, by Billy Strange.

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2: Dangerously hot weather conditions are possible. In Quartzsite, Parker, and Yuma today, we expect afternoon highs between 103 and 105 degrees. Winds out of the west-northwest at 5 miles per hour. Tonight, mostly clear skies with lows between 76 and 79.
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We're just beginning the second hour of our show today. But that was Closure by The Engagement featuring Kaya Mercedes. My name is Chris Larson, and you're listening to The Bridge on Border Radio KOFA. 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And whether you're listening to us live right now or on demand, we're about to hear William Clark, Anika Chambers, and Paul DeSlar. But right now, it's Venus in the Zinnia featuring H. Hochline by Aldous Harding.

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Do you think anyone was confused when they got to the concert and realized they weren't actually Bare Naked Ladies? But that was the name of the band, and that was Half a Heart. I am a fully clothed dude called Chris Larson, and coming up, we've got Dallas Ugly. I don't know how that's different than regular ugly, but Dallas Ugly is going to give us a song. Arlene Cater is going to give us a song. Before we get to them, we got some K-pop, a girl band called Blackpink with Jump.

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Our next set is going to include a live song from Bob Weir and a collaboration by the Isley Brothers and Santana to give us a cover of the Stevie Wonder hit Higher Ground. Right now, we've got Wither by Sevens.

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love that song. I love it even more with the spoken part at the end. You're going to have to go YouTube that or something to hear the what is it, the late lament at the end of Nights in White Satin by the Moody Blues. So my name is Chris Larson. You're listening to The Bridge on Border Radio KOFA, and we have come to the end of another hour. Finishing off this hour is going to be The Victor by Dick Dale and the Deltones.

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2: The National Weather Service warns of dangerously hot weather conditions today in Yuma, Parker, and Quartzsite. Afternoon temperatures ranging between 104 to 108 degrees, leading to major heat risk. Tonight, mostly clear skies with lows between 76 and 79 degrees.
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If it's worth saying once, you should be ready to say it again. And that's just what the Tejas brothers did with their Tex-Mex song, Say It Again. And I will say it again. 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And right now, What Is Forever For by Frost Children. What?

So the Decemberists are traveling on, and so are we, into our next set of music. But before we go, there's something about that last song. There's like four or five notes, especially at the beginning of the song, that remind me of an older song. It's stuck in my brain. It's kind of driving me nuts a little bit. I know there's a few of you out there that heard it, that know what I'm talking about, and somebody knows exactly what song it reminds me of. Now, probably remember it as I'm traveling on home, right? But as we travel on to our next set of music, we're going to hear some Canned Heat. We're going to hear from Elvin Bishop and Big Fun Trio. And right now, starting off our set, we're going to hear Angie from Spill Tab.

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0: around here is just about the best.
1: Got that right.
0: You fellas got any appetite?
2: Yeah.
0: Yeah. Mm-hmm. You didn't eat none of that food on the plane?
2: Hell no.
0: Yeah, fellas, I know a real good place to eat called Mother's right down here on Poydras Street. And looky here, let me tell you something, bro.

0: yeah, for next gig. You guys, tell me something. You ain't hungry again.
1: Yeah, yeah.

0: Man, y'all sure did. Who's gonna help me with this dish?
1: We gotta go, Will.
0: Oh, come on,

You can never go wrong with some CCR. That was the original version of Proud Mary by Creedence Clearwater Revival before it was a hit for Tina Turner a few years later. Every time I hear that, I wonder, do you think the people on the river are like, yeah, we're happy to give, but, you know, to a point, right? You know, let's not get crazy here. Yeah, it just cracks me up, you know, something for me to think about. All right, well, moving on down the river, we're going to have Carl Denden's Tiny Universe, Chris Rudd, and 2 Feet will start us off with The Way She Looks.

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1: 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The course runs from Prison Hill Brewing to the Yuma Territorial Prison and back, followed by an after party at the brewery. 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

Sheryl Crow's version of Jamaker. Now, I always thought it was called Dire Maker by Led Zeppelin, you know, looking at the way it's spelled. But apparently they were just having some fun in the studio, playing a little bit of reggae, mixing in some doo-wop, and putting together a song none of them were real serious about. So they gave it a silly name like Digimaker, or some people will call it Jamaica, you know, Jamaker. But leave it to Led Zeppelin to turn fun in the studio into a major hit. I mean, you know, how good do you got to be to do that? Let's see how good John Batiste is with his song Creative to take us to the very top of the hour.

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2: Dangerously hot weather conditions are possible. In Quartzsite, Parker, and Yuma today, we expect afternoon highs between 103 and 105 degrees. Winds out of the west-northwest at 5 miles per hour. Tonight, mostly clear skies with lows between 76 and 79.
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Getting some old school blues from Jelly Roll Kings with I Didn't Know. And I didn't know that we've started the last hour of our show for the day. 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If you didn't know, you're listening to The Bridge on Border Radio KOFA. If you didn't know, my name is Chris Larson. And if you didn't know, I'm going to tell you that we've got Dr. John coming up. We've got Diane Shure and B.B. King coming up. And right now, we've got Mark Winters with Leaning featuring Roxy.

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Our next set is going to include the Punch Brothers, Del McCurry Band, and the Preservation Hall Jazz Band after a beautiful cover of a beautiful Christina Aguilera song with a beautiful message by the beautiful Linda Perry, who wrote the song and is now giving her version of Beautiful.

just lose myself in that kind of music. That was Parson Field with Light of the City. My name is Chris Larson, and we're going to be hearing some Dumpster Funk, some Y Oak. But what we're doing now is Hannah Jadagoo with Doin' Now.

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Nice chill lounge singer vibe coming from Anna DeFranco with When I'm Gone. 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This has been The Bridge on Border Radio KOFA. My name has been Chris Larson, and it still is. We're going to finish off today with a song called Battle, Daily Battles, Thom Yorke tune by Winston Marsalis.

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0: Good morning. Welcome to Yum Edition. I'm Alexandra Rangel.
1: I'm Carmen Marquez.
2: Oh, and I'm Cisco Stargazer. Hi.
1: Good morning.
0: Good morning. Happy Wednesday. We made it to the middle of the week. We're almost through.
1: And I brought some donuts.
0: Carmen brought us some donuts from Goldsboro Bakery.
1: Yes.
0: And you also brought some news with us because there's been a lot of chatter online that they'll be closing soon.
1: Yeah, for the last month, people are hesitating and they've been noticing like something's changing. They might close, they might not close. So here with the newsroom, we spoke about like going to Goldsboro and, you know, asking the question. So they will be closing in 2 weeks now, 2 weeks from today. I didn't directly speak to management. They didn't want to give us access to an interview because they're not ready for it. Goldsboro has been in Yuma since 1978. I think it's about 48 years. They're a staple in the community. It was so sad. Like, I bought some donuts. And I was like, oof, these could be my last donuts from Goldsboro. They're on Avenue A. They've been there. They did briefly mention that the owner is on the older side and, you know, the family just thinks and management believes the best thing to do is just to close down this business. So it's really sad news. Mm-hmm. I might be nudging for a bit and going in there and asking if I could have an interview, but I will be speaking with some locals. Yeah. It was packed. It's always packed. Goldsboro. I have so many memories of this place. Like back in the day when we would go to parades, we'd grab a donut in the morning, 6 a.m., coffee, and then head to Veterans Day Parade or the Christmas Parade or whatever it was. So it's sad to see this one go.
0: Yeah. And, you know, hopefully a new business is able to maybe open up there. Not sure what they're planning for that spot they're in. But so sad to hear. A lot of people on Facebook have been sharing some of their memories at the bakery. Yes. I'm not from Yuma, but I do remember like one of my first birthdays here. Zach, my husband bought me a cake from Goldsboro. So I guess I have that memory. And we used to live right behind it almost. So
1: okay.
0: And you know what? There is a lot of changes coming to that corner there. Chili Pepper, which, you know, the old Chili Pepper, mm-hmm. Pepper used to be on that street. That building has now been torn down, right? Because they opened a new location down the street.
1: There's a lot of talk in the town.
0: Yes. And
1: but
0: so we'll
1: have
0: see.
1: It's not confirmed, right?
0: It does seem like a good spot for businesses. You know, it's super close to the hospital. And mm-hmm. I do notice like a lot of the workers during their lunch breaks, they go and walk to if it was the bakery or now the taco spot that's on that corner. There's also a smoothie spot, Squeezed, which I loved. Yeah. Good update, though. Thanks, Carmen. Thanks for the donuts.
1: No, you're welcome. Yes. We're going to enjoy them. And I might go take a picture with Goldsboro and like a donut sometime soon because it is like a beautiful memory there. Like I have so many memories there. Yeah. Do you have memories there, Cisco?
2: No, sadly, no? I'm stuck being gluten free. I'm celiac. Yay. But I know I've heard a lot about them, of course. Yeah. And well, just for everybody who's going to miss them. Right. I'm sorry about that. At least you can treasure the memories. Make the most of it now. Please enjoy a donut for me since I can't have one. Yes. There's your incentive. You have an excuse now.
0: I know. Carmen, we did want to hear about your visit yesterday to the Quetzon reservation.
1: I do want to say thank you to Cisco Stargazer because she shared the contact and the story about the Hualapai activists who are making a run/walk around Arizona, around the state of Arizona. And they're opposing, they're defending against the lithium mines that are proposed to be, you know, set in their area, in their tribe. So, it was my first time visiting the Quetzon Tribal Chamber and, Farron Owl was extremely kind and generous to let me, you know, be there and witness families, teenagers, kids, just being so supportive with these four Hualapai protesters and activists. They shared like a blessing ceremony, dances. It was really beautiful. And I want you guys to go and check out the article online. We also have like a 4-minute piece coming up maybe tomorrow or for Friday.
2: Already online.
1: Yes.
2: You're online already.
1: It is online at kawc.org. So I'm, like I said, I'm super honored to have been able to, you know, to write this story down.
0: Yeah, no, and it's a great story. And what a beautiful, like, tradition that they're participating in, right? And you said their next stop is La Paz County?
1: Their next stop, yeah, it was Parker, Arizona. Their they're walking parts of it. They're also running one of the activists, DJ Portugal. They're based in Phoenix, two of them. And they'll go back to Phoenix, you know, go to their activities and then come back to the run and follow Ivan Bender, who's the leader in this protest. He's more of an elder, and he was sharing so much wisdom, like such a beautiful story about protecting their sacred land.
0: Yeah.
1: And how, you know, it's an effect that right now we can't really see it, but it will end up affecting, you know, the future generations if we don't protect our lands.
0: Mm.
1: So, more of that at KWC Darg.
0: Yes. And something else happening today. I am all the way till 2. So there is a job fair happening with Arizona at Work here in Yuma County. It's here on campus at AWC in the Schoening Center. That's from 10 to 2. There was pre-registration happening, but you don't need to pre-register to go to this job fair. There's going to be a lot of businesses there, people looking to hire jobs, and of course, Arizona at Work helping job seekers, connecting them with the right companies, businesses that are looking for workers right now. So that's happening today. Also, YCAT is offering free bus rides. So it's not too late. It's still early. It's 10, and this is happening until 2 p.m. right here at AWC. So I just wanted to make sure people knew that was happening today.
1: We might head out there, right?
0: We might head out there, talk to some folks. It is recommended to take your resume, dress to impress if you can. But if you can't, the best thing you can do is show up with a great attitude, because that will take you far.
1: 100%.
0: So again, that's happening from 10 to 2. We're actually going to go into break right now. And when we come back, we're going to come back with Casey Baker. We're going to be talking about ESS students and how she actually helps transition them into the workforce, right? So stick with us here on Yuma Edition. We'll be right back.

0: 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We've got you covered. 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

0: Stargazer. Alexander Von Hill is also here, but we're super excited to introduce Casey Baker from the Yuma Union High School District. Hi, Casey.
1: Hi, good morning.
0: All right, so tell us more about what you, is it transition services specialist that you are? What do you do?
1: My technical name is a school-to-work transition specialist, but that's a mouthful, so I just kind of say I'm a transition specialist.
0: And what does that mean then?
1: It is confusing. I get people asking me, what exactly do you do? And the easiest way to comprehend it is I'm the middleman between the students and families that I help support and our outside community agencies. So I attend IEP meetings and kind of review their IEP and see what their goals are for after high school and kind of connect them with the outside resources. So if they want to attend a community college like AWC, I'll bring resources applying to that. If they want to explore outside, maybe go to U of A, but also community, we have day programs here in Yuma as well.
2: Well, Casey, how did you even get your start in education?
1: Yeah, so I come from a family of teachers. My mom was a teacher. She retired. My sister's a teacher. My sister-in-law is a teacher. So all the teachers. And I just fell in love with education. So I was in the classroom for about 5 years, and I just needed to take a step back, get a come up for air, so to speak. And we relocated to Yuma. So doing so, I kind of looked around. I worked at Crane Middle School for a year. I worked at St. Francis, for a year. And I just wanted to try something new. So lo and behold, I saw this job opening. I applied and I was super nervous, but here I am starting my second year in this position.
0: Ooh, okay. I'm actually really curious. So do you exclusively work, and we should probably define what is exceptional student services. So
1: yeah.
0: I'm curious to hear about that, but do you exclusively work with them? And if not, I'm still curious how you got into working with them if you weren't before.
1: Yeah.
0: Because you have a varied history here.
1: Yes. Yeah. So I am a general education teacher. That's my background. I have my master's in curriculum and instruction. So yes, I do not have a background in special education. So that was nerve-wracking to apply for this position. But my awesome boss, I'll do a shout out, Tim Keller. he was like, you know what? You can learn just like any other job. You got it. And I did. I just kind of absorbed any information I can get from the amazing people I work with. And I continue to learn. It's just been great. What was this
0: right
1: part?
0: Do you exclusively work with ESS students and exceptional student services? What is that?
1: Yes. So it's students within the Yuma Union High School District. So they do need to be a student in our district. And I exclusively work with students that have an IEP. If they have a 504, because that's still kind of housed under our department, I can assist. But since I'm paid through specific funding through the IDE grant, mm-hmm. it is specific to students with an IEP.
0: All right.
2: So what is an IEP?
0: Yeah.
1: So some people say it's an individualized education plan or individualized education program. They're kind of both used universally. Our team, I'll shout out because our ESS team at the district, we have so many hardworking psychologists. There's so many components to an IEP team. You have an admin from each site. You have the special education teacher. You have the student. It should be solely focused on the student and working around the student, their family member, and any outside agencies they want to bring in. But in order to kind of get placed on an IEP, it's usually the parent that requests to get an evaluation, and that's where our amazing psychologists come in, and they evaluate the student. And I cannot really speak on that because I am not a psych, because what they do is they're just amazing. So they're working with our students one-on-one, and then their professional opinion, they kind of come to the table and present all this information to the IEP team. From there, we can decide as a team if the student would be eligible for special education services. And then they are assigned a case manager who is implementing their IEP goals to ensure that they are reaching the assistance that they need.
0: So why does this work matter? Why do the students need this kind of individualized care?
1: Yeah, I mean, if you look at a general education student, they have their counselor. And two of our sites actually have designated ESS counselors, and they are amazing. They only work with students who have an IEP or a 504. But not all of our schools have that. So that's kind of where I come in and assist, that they don't have that designated counselor. But a lot of, this is my second year doing this, and I feel like so many of our families are overwhelmed, and they get to this, okay, your student's ready to graduate, and they kind of look like a ghost. They're really overwhelmed because some students have severe and profound needs, and they just don't know where to start. My son has a disability, and I know when we received his diagnosis, it was, here you go. And it was like, no, what step? And he's only six. So I can only imagine, you know, you're 18, maybe you relocated to Yuma and you really are not sure of the services here. It's difficult. So I'm just here to kind of look at what the family needs, what the student needs, and how I can make it less overwhelming and a little bit easier for them.
0: I think you guys do quite a bit, right? Because I actually first met you back in basically Christmas time, because San Luis High School does their special, like, it's like a special education posada event,
1: yes,
0: right?
1: Yeah.
0: So what do you guys do?
1: It's a 2-in-1. So we have our whole district, whole community transition fair, which we'll get to. But then San Luis, since they are our one school that's further away geographically than the rest of our schools, to accommodate for those families, we do a transition fair and a posada. So we really tap into the sidewinders in Comunidad, and allow community members to come and the students perform. Last year they were dancing to La Chona, and it was just amazing to see them not only tapping into their individual talents, but also their cultural, side as well. But yeah, San Luis is having that again this year, and we're in the middle of planning it, but it's the first week of December.
0: Ah, nice. Yes. Okay, and then what else do you all do? Because I think I saw some news back in summer that there was like a nice program that was pairing up businesses with ESS students. Is that right?
1: Yes. So I worked really, really hard to try to get connections, because I know a lot of complaints are we're so rural that we don't have any resources. So I made a connection with the U of A and the Sonoran Center Excellence in Disabilities. And they are actually at two of our sites, San Luis and Summerton High School, right now. And they have a work-based learning experience or program at those two sites, where it's a train-the-trainer model. And our students are able to work in each different department. So San Luis, they're in the library, they're in the cafeteria. Summerton, they're starting in the copy kind of work room right now. And these students are getting the experience as if they were actual workers in those departments. Bridging off of that, the U of A did a summer work program where students had to be vocational rehabilitation clients, which I assist with in getting them involved. And our shout out to our Yuma office, because they are hard workers. And these students were able to make $16.70 an hour at local businesses. So some of those local businesses were Lemon Grove Yuma, Cafe Azul, Rolls and Bowls down in San Luis, and I think I'm forgetting the last one.
0: Forgetting all the time. I know I saw the list.
1: Bodega, I think.
0: Yeah.
1: And they were able to work either July or June, or both, at least 20 hours a week, and get paid higher than the minimum wage, which I think in Arizona is 15...
0: something.
1: yeah, something. So higher than minimum wage. And it was just an amazing experience. So we're hoping that this coming summer we can have the program again.
2: What were some of the success stories you guys saw with that program?
1: Yeah. So we actually, there's a student at San Luis High School. He was in that work-based learning at the school site last year, and he is now a student worker at San Luis High School in the cafeteria. So he went from kind of like a volunteer, just exposing himself to the different departments, and now he's getting paid still at his high school, but he's getting paid and gaining experience to add on his resume.
2: That's incredible. Did you hear any positive news from some of those businesses that participated?
1: I did not personally. I know Cisco tried to reach out, but there wasn't much feedback. So again, I'm kind of like that awkward middleman where I was kind of telling the Sonoran Center, hey, Lemon Grove is amazing. They're so involved in our community. Maybe try them. So then they reached out to Lemon Grove. So the Sonoran Center might be a better contact to get more info out.
2: What about from parents?
1: Yes. Yeah. I mean, they're just so appreciative. So I know there's another student down at San Luis who started in the cafe. I think they have 5 students who are technically ESS students as student workers right now. So San Luis is just doing amazing things. All of our schools are, but they're kind of like our pilot program and really making sure all of our students it's an inclusive program.
2: And are these students that are working in the cafeteria, are they already graduated or they're students? And
1: yeah, they're current students.
2: Okay.
1: So they still have their full schedule. I might be wrong, but I think so they're like credit current, so they might not need 6 classes. So instead of that 6 class, they get a period to work.
2: That's awesome.
1: Yeah.
2: Okay, well, we're actually going to take a quick break, and we'll be right back with Casey Baker. So stay with us here on UMA Edition.

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2: For KAWC News in Yuma, I'm Victor Calderon. A Yuma physician convicted of defrauding access of more than $36 million has been sentenced to 7.5 years in prison. Arizona Attorney General Chris Mays announced a sentence Friday. Irfan Fazil pleaded guilty to 4 felony charges, including fraud, theft, and illegally obtaining a controlled substance. Prosecutors say Fazil used 3 Yuma-area medical businesses to bill access for tens of thousands of medical services that could not have been performed. The businesses received about $36.5 million from Access in 6 months. Investigators say one patient's account included more than 1,700 x-rays. Fazil must also serve 7 years of probation and pay more than $36.5 million in restitution. He will surrender his medical license and DEA registration. Fazil will also forfeit his assets, including real estate, aircraft, vehicles, jewelry, cryptocurrency, and gold. For KAWC, I'm Victor Calderon.
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0: All right, we are back with Yuma Edition and Casey Baker from Yuma Union High School District. Yes. Hi.
1: Good morning.
0: Okay, so we were talking a little bit about all of the really interesting work you guys do, but I hear that there is a community transition fair coming up. Can you share more about that?
1: Of course, because I want the whole community to come. So it's in 2 weeks exactly. So it's on Wednesday, October 21st from 4 to 7 p.m. And what is a community transition fair? So it used to just be transition fair, and I didn't like that. So we kind of rebranded to make it more exclusive to our whole community, because in my opinion, transition happens lifelong. You can transition from kindergarten to elementary, from middle school to high school, and then high school and beyond. So this is honestly for anybody in our community that has a disability, and or their families. So I think last year we even had somebody from Imperial Valley attend because they heard me on the radio and they needed services and support, so they attended. So it's at our district office at 3150 South Avenue A, in the district boardroom.
2: That's nice. Awesome. Casey, for you and, you know, this work that you've been doing with ESS students, what have you learned, you know, doing this work maybe as an educator, but also as a parent?
1: Yeah, I think our district and myself, we just need to educate and inform parents sooner rather than later. And there's a lot of assumptions that, the doctor told them, or maybe their DDD case manager told them. And it's like, we just need to take the assumptions completely off the table and just assume that it might sound bad, but the family doesn't know anything. And so when I attend meetings, I present them with a stack full of papers, which can be overwhelming in the moment, but I tell them, it's okay. I'm not expecting you to understand it all right now in this moment. Take it home, look through it. Here's my email, and contact me if you have any questions. Because so many times I'm in a meeting with a 12th grader and they have a couple months until they graduate, and their parents, nobody told them before me about DDD, about their legal options when their child's turning 18. And they just get so worried and tears happen and they're overwhelmed. And so we're kind of switching it to, I'm meeting with ninth graders now and presenting all the information sooner. And then I also still meet with those 12th grader students as well.
0: Wow. And so, for example, the transition fair, how is that different from what you already do? What does that add to the services you provide?
1: So it pretty much just brings the agencies, the vendors in person. So instead of me giving you a piece of paper, here you go, this might be a great spot to start, those parents, those individuals can actually have a one-on-one conversation with those agencies. I always joke because I have to know a little about a lot, because, you know, you think of a disability, that there's a huge range, right? They might just have an IEP because they just need help with reading or writing, or you might have an IEP because you have a severe cognitive disability. So allowing the individual or the family to actually have that conversation to kind of individualize a little bit more is extremely helpful.
0: Wow. So then what, I don't know if there's anything you want to add about what families can expect to find at the fair.
1: Yes.
0: That might help them.
1: Yeah. So if you attended the fair last year, we had about almost 30 agencies. However, this year we have, I counted this morning before I came here, we have over 50 local and statewide agencies and vendors RSVP'd.
0: Wow.
1: So there's going to be more. We also had several community sponsors. So Onvita Health, thank you. They have sponsored a taco truck for attendees to have. So, and an Agua Fresca. Chapman Chevy GMC is sponsoring event decorations that we're able to get from Bella Luna House. Aloe Fiber graciously donated a gift card so we could get a little dessert table. school.
0: Aww.
1: And then Yuma Sweet Snaps reached out and was like, can I just provide my photo booth services? No cost. I want to be there. It sounds like a great time. So it's amazing and really heartwarming to see our community want to be involved, and they see the importance of this.
0: Aww. And you told me, I think, that this is not just for people in the district, anyone in the community.
1: Exactly. So regardless of your age, regardless of your school choice, so if you're a homeschool family, you can come. It's open to everybody.
2: And again, when is that happening?
1: October 21st from 4 to 7 p.m. at the YUHSD district office.
2: Awesome. Well, thank you so much, Casey, for being with us here today. And also, Cisco, we don't get to have you often here, but thank you. And for everyone listening, make sure to join us back here tomorrow at 10 a.m. We'll have Christian Magaña with the City of Yuma here, the Public Information Officer. And thank you for everyone behind the scenes helping us get this show on the road, Talon, Anthony, and Cecilia. Join us back here tomorrow for Yuma Edition. Thank you.

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I'm Austin Henderson. The Grassroots, what an inspiring band to me. As a guitarist, I can't help but enjoy this song. And to help you live for today, we've got coming up tracks by Britney Spears, Lil Sapson, and Logan Green and the Bricks. Up next, that's one of my favorites, Dire Straits, Sultans of Swing.

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That was Everybody Dies Alone by Logan Green and the Bricks. 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I'm Austin Henderson. 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I hope you find my presence welcoming and delightful. 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Coming up, we got hits by the incredible Neil Young, Kevin AMF, Chet Atkins, and more. Now, I'll be sticking around, but we'll have to be saying bye-bye, Laura. This is Flogging Molly. Laura.

was Rich Kid. You're tuned in to Midday Music on Border Radio 94.7. I'm Austin Henderson. It's a bit of a shock to learn that Kevin AMF is 18 years old. It's incredible to see success at such a young age like that. When I was a wee lad, I was way far from that kind of success with my music. Coming up, we have music from the lovely Jay Solm and the incredible Mike Ferris and the High Woman. Coming up now from the album is A Guitar World, which I totally agree with, Chet Atkins, Siempre.

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2: 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Afternoon highs near 105 degrees, winds at 5 miles per hour, mostly clear skies tonight with lows just under 80 degrees.
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I'm Austin Henderson with you today, and I want to ask you, are you feeling down today? Well, if so, sit back and take some advice from Tim Easton. This is Don't Let Your Mind Grow Dark.

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2: Country girl, I think you're pretty. That's as much as I know. Here's a story I wrote one night when I was just sitting around on one of my friend's farms out there. We were getting high, sitting there in front of that old pot belly. Thinking about what it could have been like.

0: 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I'm Austin Henderson, and won't you venga conmigo to borderradioaz.org or the KOFA app to listen to more with me. Coming up, you won't want to miss it, The Hattie Woman, Matt Kearney, and James Cotton. Up next, I got for you Robbie Foulkes, Working No More Blues.
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say I've lost the thread. 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Cut the ties just to prove a point. 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Dig up my dad, hit him with my fist. Talk to a priest or a therapist.

That was James Cotton's Heard You Were Getting Married. You're listening to Border Radio KOFA. I'm Austin Henderson. Now, I love this song. That's all I can say. I just started playing harmonica, and as I listen to this, I just want to pull it out. I have it right here with me, actually. Just makes me want to start playing along, but if I did, that would probably be the last time you hear of me on here. Anyway, coming up on Midday Music, we have for you music by Good Charlotte, Mudcrutch, and Su Majestad La Brista. Coming up right now, here's Gone by Caleb Klonder and Reeb Wilms.

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Now, if you don't speak Spanish, Sumu Ester La Brisa roughly translates to Your Majesty of the Wind. I find that just a wonderful name, you know? Coming up later in the day, music by a talented Paul Weller, Matt Maltese, Robin Warburston, Billy Preston, and Aaron Fraser. Up next, Sanctuary by Terrace Howard.

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2: 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Afternoon highs near 105 degrees, winds at 5 miles per hour, mostly clear skies tonight with lows just under 80 degrees.
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Coming later, we have music by Carlo Telesford, Phil Madeira, and one of my favorites, Omar Rodriguez Lopez and John Frusciante. I'm Austin Henderson, and I think all of you are just about ready to listen to All of Me by Jupiter.

was Selfish Waltz by Ateez. And I'm going to selfishly waltz over to tell you that you're listening to Midday Music on Border Radio, KOFA. I am Austin Henderson, open to waltz any time of the week. Coming up, we've got music by Black Uhuru and Bugle, Kiana Key, Phil Madeira, and Omar Rodriguez Lopez and John Frusciante. Coming up next, Kite on the Moon by Carla Tolefsard.

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That was Love Is My Treasure by Kiana Key. 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Coming up, we have music by Slump Boys, Carol G, Black Joe Lewis, and Jack Johnson, and Hermanos Gutierrez. I said it earlier in the day that I'm a guitarist. It's my heart and soul. So this upcoming song really speaks to the guitarist in me. Here comes LOE by Omar Rodriguez Lopez and John Frusciante.

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2: An extreme heat warning remains in effect from 10 a.m. this morning till 8 p.m. Friday evening. Another full day of dangerously hot weather conditions in Yuma, Parker, and Quartzsite. Afternoon temperatures ranging from 103 degrees to 107 degrees. Tonight, mostly clear skies with a low near 80 degrees.
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That was Hold On to the Light by Jack Johnson and Hermanos Gutierrez. 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My name is Austin Henderson, and I've had a great time listening with you today. It's my first time in the studio, actually, and everyone's been so great to me. Later on, we have for you music by Slump Boys, Black Joe Lewis, Carol G, Muna, Ella Fitzgerald and Louis Armstrong, and more. Coming right at you, My Time Is Gonna Come by Jesse Daniel.

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That was Provenza by Carol G. And Baby Kamas? I'll tell you what else. 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And coming up later, we have hits by Bobby Mahoney, The Chieftains and Carlene Carter, Ella Fitzgerald and Louis Armstrong, Ava Max, and Sadie. Coming up right now, Dancing on the Wall by Muna.

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And something they can't take away from you is Midday Music, because you can catch it on Border Radio, AZ.org, and on the COFA app. I'm Austin Henderson, and later on today we have Kim Deal, Sadie, the Kanatra, and Wheeze Ghosts. Coming up next, Ava Max, Lost Your Faith.

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A city so nice that they had to.

was Paper Cuts by Wheeze Ghost. Luckily, you're safe from any paper cuts here at Midday Music on Border Radio KOFA. I'm Austin Henderson, and I hope you're having a wonderful day. Coming up, Caroline Spence, Tommy Castro and the Painkillers, Chloe Keisha, and the Rolling Stones. Stay tuned for that. While we roll into autumn, we mustn't forget the memories we've made these last few months. So let's look back on the summer. Here's Summer Sun by Ray Barretto.

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2: An extreme heat warning remains in effect from 10 a.m. this morning till 8 p.m. Friday evening. Another full day of dangerously hot weather conditions in Yuma, Parker, and Quartzsite. Afternoon temperatures ranging from 103 degrees to 107 degrees. Tonight, mostly clear skies with a low near 80 degrees.
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All That Glitters Remains Forever, just like Midday Music on Border Radio KOFA 94.7. And All the Lights, it's me, Austin Henderson, with you today. Coming up, we got Bojack and the Zydeco High Rollers, Cordova's Chloe Keisha, Daraha Voodoo Band, and Angie Bell. Coming up next, Effortless by Caroline Spence.

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was Mojo Hannah by Tommy Castro and the Painkillers. Now, I might not be a girl named Hannah from Louisiana, but I am a boy from Arizona, and I'm going to work this thing for you. A thing being midday music on Border Radio KOFA 94.7. 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Coming up, Andrew Bell, Tina Rewin, Water Baby, Yuri, and the Rolling Stones. Stay tuned. Coming up next, 21st Century Cool Girl by Chloe Keisha.

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1: That was Nere Takim Tosam by Tina Ryuin. 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I'm Austin Henderson, and coming up, we have for you more music from artists Trixie Whitley, The Boxmasters, Yuri, The Rolling Stones, and Phantom Flag. 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
2: An extreme heat warning remained in effect from 10 a.m. this morning till 8 p.m. Friday evening. Another full day of dangerously hot weather conditions in Yuma, Parker, and Quartzsite. Afternoon temperatures ranging from 103 degrees to 107 degrees. Tonight, mostly clear skies with a low near 80 degrees.
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0: Well, hello there, and thank you for joining me this afternoon. I'm Laura de Santiago, and I'll be playing a mix of great music for you these next few hours. And we started with Grammy Award winner Ziggy Marley with his 2026 single, Racism is Killa. Coming up next, we have Bittersweet with their 2026 single, Baby is Back. Later, we'll have some Radiohead for you along with Billy Idol and Arctic Monkeys. 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Thank you again for tuning in to Crossing Borders. 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
1: The theater for good, huh?

That was English rock band Radiohead with their lead single Lotus Flower off their album The King of Limbs. Before that, you heard Josh Ritter's single Losing Battles, and you also heard Good Vibes by Dubtown Abbey off their album Dubtown Abbey Meets Omar Perry. Stay tuned because we have Billy Idol coming up shortly. Thank you for joining me on Crossing Borders. I'm Laura. Stay tuned. There's still much more music to come. But first, here's Valerie June with Joy Joy, her uplifting song off her whimsical titled album, Owls, Omens, and Oracles. So let's take a moment to find some joy in our soul with this one.

And that was the iconic Billy Idol with his 1982 hit White Wedding from his solo debut and self-titled album Billy Idol. Billy was quite big in the 80s MTV era, and the music video always made me stop to watch it. I really do miss 80s MTV. It was just the greatest thing. If you've never seen the music video to White Wedding, you can find it on YouTube. I think it's a must watch. Later on, we'll have Monty Warden and the Wagoneers, Jethro Tull, and Simple Minds for you. Right now, here's Kane Brown from the album The High Road with Haunted.

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3: If you wanna get with me, there's some things you gotta know. I like my

You just heard Harmless with their song Swing Lin from the album I'm Sure. Before that, you heard Blitz and Trapper with their title track Wild and Reckless. You also listened to Dev featuring the Cataracts with their 2010 single Bass Down Low. And we also heard English rock band Arctic Monkeys with When the Sun Goes Down. Stay tuned, there's more to come. I'm Laura, and I'm so delighted to continue playing more music for you on KOFA. Right now for you, here's Eric Kamen with Red Moon off the album Serenades.

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2: 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Afternoon highs near 105 degrees. Winds at 5 miles per hour. Mostly clear skies tonight with lows just under 80 degrees.
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0: 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Still to come, Jethro Tull, Simple Minds, and The Big Takeover. Up next, we have a little rockabilly for you from Austin, Texas bass band Monty Warden and the Wagoneers with their single Doghouse Flowers. 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

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I'm sorry. You know? It was my fault, not him, because he always wanted to be there for you. And I'm sorry, I was young. But he's always wanted to be a father to you. So I take ownership of that, of my choices and decisions. And I'm sorry for that. He's a good guy. So don't hold that against him, because it was my fault. Just, you know, forgive me.

That was Aqualung by British rock band Jethro Tull off their 1993 The Best of Jethro Tull. If you've ever wondered where the band got their name from, because I kind of wondered, they got the name from an 18th century agriculturalist and inventor who invented the horse-drawn seed drill. How about that? So now, you know, if that's ever a music trivia question you come across, you're welcome. Before Jethro Tull, you listened to Del Water Gap with their 2021 single, Sorry I Am. And you also listened to Tyler, the Creator with Like Him from his album, Chromocopia. Now here's indie pop singer Lola Blue with her 2026 single, Heartbeat.

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And that was Magpie Salute. This band is composed of former members of the Black Crowes. And that was their song Walk on Water from their album High Water. Before that, you heard Scottish band Simple Minds with their song Life in a Day. And you also listened to Low Moon with Expectations from their album A Modern Life. Up next, we're getting a little country with India Rami from her album Villain Era with her song Welcome to My Villain Era here on KOFA.

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You just listened to the multi-genre seven-piece band The Big Takeover with their song Where Did I Go Wrong off their album Spilling Water. Before that, you heard Monroe Crossing with their bluegrass cover version of Prince's amazing song Purple Rain. I always enjoy listening to covers. I appreciate the way musicians get creative with already amazing music. You also heard Butterfly Boucher with their song Another White Dash, and we also listened to Wes Allen's 2018 single Ask Me Now. Now here's the duo Rat-a-Tat with their song off their album Magnifique. Here's Cold Fingers.

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2: It's a seasonably warm evening in Yuma, Parker, and Quartzsite this evening. Mostly clear skies with lows near 80 degrees. Winds out of the northwest at 5 miles per hour, becoming calm. Tomorrow, we expect another sunny day with a high near 106 degrees.
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